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6: Braves leading the Padres 1-0 here in Atlanta. We go to the bottom of the fourth inning, 7-8-9 coming up for the Braves, Dubon, Jarvis, and Hicklin. And back to work, Michael King. First pitch, ground ball fair down the left field line. This will kick off the sidewall. Dubon sprinting for second. Up with it, Jace Bowen in left field. And by the time he sends it in, it's a double for Dubon. Great start here in the fourth inning. Right on the chalk, just out of the reach of Manny Machado. And for Mauricio Dubon, his first hit in this series. By the way, that was a clean top of the fourth inning. 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At the corners, France and Machado are in even with the bags and even walking in further than that. See if Jarvis wants to square around and put one down. He singled in the second inning. Takes the ball outside, 1-1. Looking to add on to a 1-0 lead. Braves score the only run of the game back in the first inning. And now Jarvis, who's got his average over 300, looking for his seventh RBI of the year. 1-1, and he hits into the air to center field, hanging and in line with Merrill, who makes the leaping catch. That was spanked off the bat of Jarvis, and Merrill just about misread it. He came in, had to leap at the last second.
7: That was a pretty swing. It really was. I thought that might lay down, but he backspun it so much, it really carried all the way out there to Merrill.
6: If he had completely misjudged that, had gone to the wall, I'm thinking that would have been all the way around the bases for Jarvis. Hicklin takes a ball inside.
7: You would have gone full Kentucky Derby play by play.
6: I'd have been flipping out the window going for that one. That'd been fun. Dubon out at second, looking for a lift home. Here's the 1-0 pitch on the way to Brewer Hicklin. Hicklin swings and misses at a sinker. Hicklin flied out to center back in the second inning. King deals. Hicklin with a bouncer over the mound, charging in from second. Cronenworth, he bobbles, can't come up with it. That'll be a base hit for Hicklin. Second to third for Dubon. That was problematic all the way around for the Padres. Once it got by the mound and King could hit there, Cronenworth made a nice play just to dart in, get leather on it, but on the exchange, he dropped it.
7: Yeah, right off the bat, that looked like trouble. Hicklin's a big fella, plays right field. Powerful guy, but also runs very well. And a nice addition to the fleet feet on this Braves team.
6: So he's got an infield hit right there at the corners now for Drake Baldwin.

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11: 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Braves win a nail-biter 7-6 in a game that looked like it was going to be very low scoring, and then it looked like it was going to be a blowout, and then everyone bit their nails off, and then ho-hum, now we can leave with the Braves having a 7-6 win. 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Here is Braves manager Walt Weiss.
12: Wild one there. I'll start with a Martine. He finds a way. And look, I think there's probably a little rust early on, and that led to the walks. The command wasn't pinpoint. And pitch in a month. So, and we Hef and I talked for the game. We figured around 70, 75 pitches was going to be the neighborhood. And he got to 75. He ends up going four scoreless, giving up one hit, even though he had the four walks. But, he just finds a way to put us in position to win games. And we had opportunities early that we missed on offensively. But it was nice to see the big eighth and add on.
13: Got a little interest in there in the ninth, of course, but
12: it's a win and a big win. With a chance to win a four game series tomorrow with Sale on the mound.
14: Jarvis is just one of those guys that can slow the game down. Jarvis is
12: doing a heck of a job, man. Both sides of the ball. He got a huge hit. Hicklin got a big hit.

0: offenders earlier in the show. I'll rank mine now like this.
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0: Number five, ESPN Radio's NFL rank like this. From the top five offensive skill players.
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12: 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Braves get a win over the Padres 7-6. They scored six runs in the bottom of the eighth and then had to hold on in the ninth to get the win. Dylan Lee in relief gets the dub. Today it's going to be a 12:15 first pitch right here. We'll show trip action for the locker room at 11 o'clock. Your Ford lead. I'll show Chris Sale going to get the ball. Good news. Phillies fall to the Dodgers 9-5. Braves now with a four-game lead in the NL East. SEC Media Days wraps up today. Two big names on the board. Lane Kiffin, Steve Sarkisian. We're your home of the Atlanta Braves. 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
13: 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They are up, ready to go every morning. They're here before we get here.
14: Yeah, good morning.
13: Yeah. They are
14: to all that are on and awake at this hour.
13: A fervent fan base within the locker room. We talked to a man who has a lot of questions and a lot of things on his plate yesterday at SEC Media Days. SEC Commissioner Greg Sankey joined us. He is the most powerful man in the SEC, but has he been misquoted about what's going to be going on with the SEC and maybe breaking off to go to the NCAA? We got into a conversation with him about that and other things, and we'll give you a chance to hear that now, as we are thankful to be joined by the commissioner.
15: It's good to be with you. Thank you.
13: How would you best describe the relationship between the SEC and the NCAA? Your quotes about a potential difference in how we might watch football in the future certainly has taken legs. How would you describe what has been going on between the SEC and the NCAA?
15: Well, I think it's been normal conversations. I don't think it's been anything turbulent. I was asked on Monday, so this was not part of my remarks, but I was asked if It's real that there are conversations, and the individual asking me the question used the word breakaway. And my answer actually didn't speak to the issue. It spoke to the frustrations that exist. And that's been true, I think, over time with any national organization or even with a conference office, frustrations exist. And that produces people asking, hey, there has to be a better way. I've never contemplated that as some kind of breakaway. That's a phrase that others use. I do think we're at a time when, you know, even as you talk with the introduction about progress, we have to make progress on meeting new expectations that exist. We have to adapt systems that have seemed to work well. We have to have a governance system that doesn't just sit there and try to protect old rules, but adapts to an environment where litigation takes place all the time. We have a waiver process nationally that's incredibly confusing and leads to litigation. So I think those are the right sort of issues to be talking about. And I think our folks are also right to ask about, hey, there has to be a better way.
12: Commissioner, when you talk about frustrations from a conference level, what are the biggest frustrations and what are the possible solutions you guys talk about to make the game better than it is right now?
15: Well, the game itself, I think, is in the game of football is in a healthy position when we kick off until we conclude a game. And then we have all these conversations about transfers and tampering and name, image, and likeness and revenue sharing, where to a certain extent, I think people just kind of their eyes roll back in their heads and they become, just bored by the conversation. So I'm looking forward to actually talking about the games. But we have to, outside the lines, improve how we manage college athletics. And there are limits to that. We have state laws that create variances based on geography, not based on the right kind of philosophy. We have litigation that takes place where outcomes, when people complain about the number of transfers that take place, well, that's really the outcome of a court case involving an NCAA rule. So we have to get to the point of having a national standard, and that's what brings Congress into the conversation, because congressional action can provide a national standard where eligibility rules are consistent from state to state, where recruiting policies are consistent state to state, where transfer policies can be consistent state to state. And I think that will help improve the atmosphere around the game and can eliminate some of the discussion that I described as kind of being pretty dull and boring for folks, rather than talking about the performances and the games themselves.
8: A couple new rules implemented in SEC football. If you could comment on those real quick, specifically the targeting suspension and why you guys did that. Thought it was important to keep the kid on the field or on the sideline, and also not get suspended unless you're a multiple time offender.
15: That's an NCAA football rule change that we presented. I saw that note that some people commented that was our rule change. That's an NCAA football rule change that we supported. We supported it first and foremost because there has been behavioral change in the way coaching techniques are presented to players and how the helmet is or is not used in tackling. And I think we can make this change based on the fact the trends in the game around head contact, that targeting, that the old kind of spearing attitude, that those things have been generally removed. I think the penalty was seen as harsh. I think what's ironic is you watch World Cup and somebody gets kicked in the shins or their ankle stepped on and there's a red card. They're kicked out of a game and suspended. And that's almost accepted, except in that one circumstance. And here we're talking about head-to-head contact and targeting where the neck and the head are at risk. And so there's still accountability. There's still a penalty. It's just not the carryover piece. And I think we're at a time when at least experimenting with that adjustment is appropriate given the behavioral change.
13: SEC Commissioner Greg Sankey joining us here in the locker room via the Loud Security Systems Newsmaker live from SEC Media Days in Tampa, Florida.
14: I'd love to, Greg, kind of piggyback on what you were talking about managing college football. I've seen you allude to in some of the quotes, the calendar year and the challenges that are obviously presented still to this day. Are we getting closer, in your opinion, to a system that works when it comes to that specifically and how it lines up with the, whether it be the portal or the important games naturally at the end of the season? Where do you feel like things stand with that?
15: That's a question that has like existed for time in memoriam, as they say. And I say that, it's a very relevant question. You know, the CFP expansion from 4 to 12 was held up by one of our colleague conferences who said, we won't vote yes until there's what they called a holistic solution for college football. Well, we really didn't change anything around the calendar. And so the complexities that exist fundamentally begin with our academic calendars. And we are football teams on university campuses, and we should be unapologetic, but recognize that we have quarter schools, we have semester schools, we have universities that begin classes in early August, some that begin in early September, and that creates variances that we have to manage through. I do think that we can better align some key decision dates. We thought adding a December early signing period would be problematic because it would accelerate coaching transition. And once that was adopted, lo and behold, what do we have? Early coaching transition. It's like we forget when Nick Saban was hired at Alabama, his hiring took place in early January, the day of the national championship game that year. Now, everything has to be done by basically the last week of November, first week of December, and that creates the turmoil we've experienced over the last few years. So I think aligning decision dates better can help us deal with the calendar. We have discussions about, wow, the CFP should end earlier. And the American Football Coaches Association came out with a recommendation that we end the season no later than January 8th. Well, you know what's great about that statement is they have no responsibility for making decisions on when games are played. They can just make the observation. Perhaps we'd all like to get the season done, but when you look at December and when the NFL schedules games on Saturdays, the Army-Navy game, if we expand the playoff, what happens with conference championship games has to be answered. And then we use January 1 as a special day for college football where the Rose Bowl is played. We have three of our quarterfinals that day, one typically the night before. You need to rest and recover, and that puts our championship game later. But once we got to the championship game, nobody was complaining about the date. They were all excited about the game. So I do think there are opportunities to improve the calendar. I think we have to kind of put what we think is a little bit of gamesmanship aside and say, let's make good decisions for football, and we'll sign we sign that makes sense for the game, not just for our little parochial interests. And then we all have to acknowledge that there are some traditions worth honoring that create some calendar complexities for us all.
13: Speaking of traditions, discussions about the future of the SEC championship game continue amongst fans and are presented to coaches. What would have to change for the conference to seriously consider eliminating or restructuring one of the biggest events the conference has?
15: In some ways, the expansion to a 12-team playoff and some of the changes nationally in conferences has created the question, is a conference championship game a disadvantage? And nobody has acted to do anything different. Remember, we led the nation in creating the championship game, and others followed. If the CFP expands substantially, I think that creates the need to make a really important and hard decision one way or another about our conference championship games. We have contracts and relationships in Atlanta that are special. We have an event that I think is the greatest conference championship game that exists. Our tradition and our culture expects that. And so I don't over-predict the direction of change. I know we'll have a game in 26, and we'll have to see what happens with the CFP expansion, where our conference comes down on expansion before we make any decisions about the future of the conference championship game.
8: Very nice. You got any marathons in your near future? You still doing that?
13: Yeah, we're going to run.
15: I wish. I knocked out 4.5 miles on Saturday.
14: Good for you.
15: In fact, I forgot to tell people, I ran one here in Tampa probably 15, 16 years ago.
14: Nice.
15: In the middle of which there was a pouring down rainstorm.
13: You and I are the long-distance runners here in this conversation. What would you recommend, now that I've completed the Petrie Road Race, a 10K 3 years in a row, what would you recommend for my teammates to get prepared for next year's race?
15: Get a training plan. Those are easily accessible. And you know what? You're going to wake up the first day and you'll be excited about following that training plan. And the second day, you'll be like, I really don't want to do it. I'll be honest with you. The way I got to marathons is I did that 10K and then I did a 15K and then a half marathon. I will say a half marathon's not a bad distance. You can walk the next day, typically.
13: Yeah, you can walk a 10K, too. Well, thanks. Which is what I did. Thanks for your time, Commissioner. We're always always gracious when you spend time here in Atlanta, and everybody's excited for football in the SEC for 2026.
15: Yep, it's a great city, and we appreciate the relationships we have in Atlanta.
13: We thank Commissioner Sankey every time he joins us here in the locker room. All right, coming up, the

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2: 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I jumped on their website a year ago. I'll be honest, I never knew you could appeal your property tax bill. I thought it was just, hey, I get what I get and I pay my money and I leave it at that. And they go, nope, we can take care of you. 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You're going to enter your address right there on the front page and it's going to say get savings estimate. 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Again, that is OwnWell.com and let them know you heard it right here from John Michaels.
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6: 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Braves now have a four-game lead in the NL East. That's because they held off the Padres last night, 7-6. Dylan Lee getting the win in relief. I believe seven different Braves drove in runs yesterday. 12:15 today. Your first pitch, 11 o'clock Ford leadoff show. Chris Sale going to get the ball. They do have the four-game lead because Philly lost to the Dodgers. Elsewhere, SEC Media Days going on today. Lane Kiffin and Steve Sarkisian, the main characters, as they will speak down in Tampa, Florida. Heather Dinich of ESPN. She'll join us coming up at 8:40 here on The Fan.
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1: And he crushes one deep left field, back to the wall, out of sight.
0: Our exclusive Braves insiders will take you behind the scenes of Braves baseball with exclusive sound from the locker room, audio from the field, and the latest updates from the fans' team of truest reporters.
1: Riley charges one up, soaring high into the heavens and disappearing into the seats. And the Braves take the lead on the two-run homer by Austin Riley.
0: This is the home of the Braves, and this is Atlanta Braves Today.
7: Braves win, Phillies lose. That is good news for Braves country as the Braves win 7-6 over the Padres in game three of their four-game set. Afternoon baseball today at 12:15. It was a 1-1 game until the eighth when the Braves explode for six runs in the bottom of the eighth. Jim Jarvis and Brewer Hicklin become part of the rally, and the Braves look like they're going to coast to a big victory as it becomes 7-1. But hold up. In the top of the ninth, the Padres put together five runs. They get a three-run shot as well. And then he got up. He sat down. Then he had to get up and come in. Raisel Iglesias has to come in for two-thirds of an inning and put out a fire. And what looked like a 1-1 tie that could be a ho-hum way to a win turns into an exciting game at the end as you end up having 11 runs scored in the final two at-bats. And after it's all said and done, the Braves win 7-6.
6: I don't always buy into the win probability thing because we've seen that, unfortunately, in this city, really go sideways multiple times. At the end of the eighth inning, the Braves had a 98.1% chance to win, according to the stats and research. All of a sudden, you get up as Manny Machado's up, and he's the one that strikes out swinging. It was down to San Diego had a 3.7% winning percentage going into that final at-bat. Hmm. It's crazy to see the ebbs and flows of baseball throughout the season and throughout a game when something like that happens.
7: I remember this one. That's a game where the Phillies lost. You don't want to blow a chance to extend the lead, and that's one of those games that can be a difference maker if this thing gets tight down the stretch. Here's Walt Weiss talking about the youngster Jim Jarvis giving the team a spark that is much needed.
8: Yeah, Jarvis is doing a heck of a job, man. Both sides of the ball. He got a huge hit. Hicklin got a big hit. Yeah, Jarvis just keeps doing it. And it's been off some lefties, too. You know, he's gotten some couple hits off some tough lefties. So he's really giving us a shot in the arm.
7: He does, and that's what we've been needing. Everybody got in on the fun in the bottom of the eighth, and now the Braves have a chance to take the series for afternoon baseball today, 12:15, inside of Truist Park. There will be a show trip. We are going over there into the ballpark.
9: What's walk-ons open up?
6: 11
7: o'clock.
10: He might open early for you.
9: He might be right.
10: He likes you a lot.
9: Yeah, that's good. Yeah, that's story.
10: And he likes all of us. Yeah. I mean, so that's
9: I think Aaron's
10: going to
9: scoop up the grandkids and two of them anyway, the older two boys, and bring them up.
10: Great.
7: Oh, there you
9: It'll
7: go.
9: Be fun to see a game.
10: That's right. Awesome.
7: Remember bringing the grandsons to the ballpark, hopefully for a chance for the Braves to take the series. All right, coming up, what does Jim Jarvis think about his experience as a rook with the Braves? We'll hear from him and our Truist Braves reporter, Barrett Salee, when we return on Atlanta Braves Today.
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7: Welcome back in to Atlanta Braves Today. Braves have a four-game lead now over the Philadelphia Phillies. Raisel Iglesias picked up save number 20, another one and a much-needed one for the All-Star. And Jim Jarvis, part of the big rally that broke the game open. Here is Jim Jarvis talking about the love he has been getting from Braves country.
18: It's unreal. It makes everything on the field that much more exciting. Gives you that much, a little bit of jitters, you know, a lot of energy. Yeah, it keeps everything interesting. It's been a good time so far.
7: That's a big part. We don't know how much longer he'll be up here. Maybe he's here for a while, depending on what's going on with our depth chart and our injury situation. But really a fun night for him and for the Braves who, and the fans who stayed last night for the great win. All right, now, what does it mean as we have a chance to take the series today? And what did we learn from last night? Time to get into a conversation with our truest Braves reporter, Barrett Salee.
0: Now for the latest on the Braves, we turn to the fans' team of truest reporters.
7: A wild one at the end, Barrett. What I liked from last night, you had 14 hits, none of them were home runs, and you're able to pound the pitching staff of the Padres late in the ball game without having to use a long ball, some really good at-bats, and a rally that seemed like it didn't want to end.
19: It was wild. You know, I hate to use a cliche, but it was the tale of two games, right? Because for the first seven innings, it was a struggle. 1-for-12 with runners in scoring position until that eighth inning, and you end the game 6-for-19. So it was, it was a complete 180 from what we saw earlier in the game. Getting Adrian Mora home for them to get up and probably pitch too much to be down today. That guy is a stud out of their bullpen in front of Mason Miller. And then, you know, those guys, Jim Jarvis, Brewer Hicklin has four doubles in five games. This is Brewer Hicklin. And I talked to Walt about him, and he treats Brewer as almost like a reverse splits guy. Even though he's a righty, his stats against righties is ridiculous in the minor leagues. And that's why he's getting those starts against righties instead of Eli White. So, you know, and you don't want to see Victor Medeiros kind of implode like that, but you know, it happens. That's the one guy where you look at and say, okay, he had a bad day. Okay, that happens. Rossell Iglesias comes in, gives up the home run immediately, but then shuts down the final two batters of the game. So it was wild. It was one game that I think a lot of people around here won't forget for a long time.
6: Jim Jarvis hitting .308, coming through with clutch hits, but we keep hearing the Ha-Seong Kim stuff down in AAA Gwinnett. Barrett, what are they going to do? There's no way that guy comes back up and gets the starting shortstop job, does he?
19: No, I mean, I would imagine it's Jim Jarvis's spot right now. Ha-Seong Kim hasn't been bad in Gwinnett, and really in the complex league either. You know, it does seem like Ronald Acuna's is up, essentially, either today or tomorrow. It seems like that's going to be something that happens in the very near future. And with Ha-Seong Kim, it does feel like the plan is to keep him down for a little while to see if he can get going. I don't know if that's in order to sweeten the pot in a potential trade or whatever. But Jim Jarvis, I think all of us, when we talk about this in the press box, we talk about this in the studio, would be floored if he gets sent down. Does that mean Jorge Mateo's at risk? I don't know. I don't think so, because Kyle Farmer just got released, and Kyle Farmer was the emergency, utility guy. Does Jorge Mateo become that guy? Does Jim Jarvis become that guy? So there's positional flexibility. And so because of that, I think Mateo and Jarvis probably will find ways to stick around this team. I don't think there's any reason to assume or even think that Jim Jarvis is going to go down at any point, because he's just too valuable. That guy is, he's awesome. You haven't even seen his speed yet either. He can run. We haven't even seen that yet. So, it's a great story. And Jimmy Baseball being up here, we asked him about the Jimmy Baseball nickname, and he said that when he was 2 years old, people started calling him that because he looked like a little bobblehead. He had a little body and a giant head.
10: I could see that play. Let's switch to the pitching for a second. And De Fuentes, we saw him last night, a couple innings. This isn't the first time we've seen him be used in multiple innings sort of situations. But I think, if I'm not mistaken, Barrett, we have seen him in three of the last four games now. And of course, we know what we heard Frenchie say about stretching him out. I'm curious sort of the thoughts of what the pitching staff and or coaching staff is thinking when it comes to Fuentes down the stretch and how they'll use him.
19: Yeah, I think with those three guys, right, with Grant, Bryce, and Martin Perez, you really can't count on them going 7+. So to me, I think Didi Fuentes is going to be kind of the ultimate piggyback guy. And you're in a situation now, he's probably going to be down today. Walt doesn't ever tell us, because why would he? He don't want to, show his hand to the opponent, but I would imagine he's not available today. But I think no matter what happens, he's going to be in that role. And think of this, you know, we were really happy to see him go back-to-back days like 2 months ago, because it's just the evolution of Didi Fuentes, right? And now he's gone three of the last four games. Well, okay, that's another step in the evolution of Didi Fuentes. So, yeah, I would imagine he's down today, but I don't think his role is going to change all that much. You know, high leverage, middle inning, multiple inning guy who, if needed, can come in and shut you down. You know, I think for, you know, we've seen that. We've seen Didi Fuentes get a save. So I think what you've seen the last week since the All-Star break is just another step in the evolution of Didi Fuentes. He's on the team to be a reliever. You know, I think there's this, you know, idea out there, maybe he's going to start. That's just not going to happen. He's not stretched out. He's too valuable right now. He's pitched his way into becoming one of the more valuable pieces out of that bullpen. But I think you're going to run into situations and, you know, streaks like this in terms of games that have been close where there's a lot of high leverage situations in the middle of games. And you're going to get to a point where, yeah, he's probably going to be down today. I'm not sure tomorrow, but this is his role. He's doing a really good job. He gave up the home run. Okay, that happens. But it's been awesome to see him move into the position where he is right now.
7: All right, good opportunity today. See if the Braves can take advantage of it and see if they can take this series. And we'll look forward to taking care of you and hearing from you in the morning, Barrett.
19: All right, guys. Have a good one.
7: Barrett Salee, our Truist Braves reporter. Coming up, the numbers favor the Braves today. Can they take advantage of them? We'll tell you what they are when we return on Atlanta Braves Today.
0: This is Atlanta Braves Today.
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7: Welcome back in to Atlanta Braves Today. The numbers favor the Braves today, but you have to go out and take it. You just can't win on the numbers. We'll get a chance to see Griffin Canning. He has 1-8 on the season. Mm-hmm. His ERA is 6.67. He's going up against Chris Sale, looking for his 11th win of the season. His ERA is 2.06. So that says to me, we need to get to Mr. Canning early, see if we can get close to that 5 or 6 run mark against him, chase him, and then throw the bullpen on the Padres today.
10: Keep an eye out for Matt Olson, who's had good numbers against him in 19 at-bats, 2 home runs, 3 ribbies. So it's a good matchup for him. But a lot of the guys, Riley, I'm looking through here, Drake, they've seen this guy. So, yeah, we'll see if they can get to him and get this series win today.
7: And we're going over to the ballpark as a show and see how much baseball and how many hits and runs we can see.
10: John's going to wear sunscreen and he can't wait.
24: Nope.
10: Yep.
24: I'm actually going to wear your tank top. I just tried it
7: you
24: on.
7: You were able to get it on.
24: Yeah, I can fit a medium now.
7: Well, there you go. And first pitch is slated for 12:15 right here on the Fan. Stretchy and that will material. Do it for Atlanta Braves. Stress out now today.
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25: Atlanta Athletic Club.
7: I'm sorry.
25: AAC.
7: The Atlanta
25: Athletic Club.
7: Athletic Golf Club.
25: Don't even have to say that. They know what you're talking about when it's called AAC.
7: Can I not just say what's on the
25: golf
7: sheet?
25: Golf course.
7: Can I just read and just do my job and follow the last instruction? Please.
0: Home team Brandon Leak.
24: Did you ever have to tie your shoes on the side because you couldn't actually bend down straight enough?
7: You want me to tell you what you want to hear? You want to hear the truth?
24: No, I had to do the same. I had to do it on the side.
7: The worst day
1: day was I was getting ready to go somewhere, and I had to bend over for a dress shoe and make the fat man, the obese man, sound.
2: And John Michaels.
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25: You're such a baby. We had a cold cup.
24: Whoa. What was that?
25: Cold front. That is it. Now look what you did.
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2: 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Braves have a chance to take 3 out of 4, but they're going to need to hunker in and give some run support to Chris Sale. An SEC coach coaches up a member of the media, and do we have another big personality in the SEC besides Lane Kiffin? Stephen A. Smith goes after SEC fans. The WNBA stops a paycheck for one of its players. What? And Cam Newton spoke about being let go at ESPN and addressing Ryan Clark's departure.
25: Amazing. 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
24: We have a slice of life question up on the Harris Cherokee Casino's Twitter feed. We were talking about John Sumrall and a phone going off. I just asked, what is your ringtone? Jim Cooney said he's got Street Beater by Quincy Jones.
10: Okay.
24: Nick Mensa, not Darian Mensa, but Nick Mensa just has the Apple chime. Shocking. Craig Schilling has the first, he has the LSU fight song, the LSU band.
10: Okay.
24: For first down. So a couple of interesting ones coming in there. Do you have a ringtone, home team?
1: I don't. It's just one of the generic ones. The wife, you know what she has. It's the Florida State chant and chop. Mm-hmm. That's her ringtone.
24: Does it go 2 and 10? 2 and 10.
1: I haven't heard that version, but it's on beat.
25: They didn't go 2 and 10, did they?
24: 2 years ago, yeah, they went 2 and 10. Then they improved last year to 5 and 7. They're back.
1: It doesn't give you that information. It just rings.
10: They're back.
25: That's embarrassing.
10: Hey, speaking of, our YouTube babies are back this morning, right. And they like your hair, John. We had one of those.
25: Better watch these people.
10: I will say they got into the conversation we did in 3 Up, 3 Down about the rookie from the A's. There's a lot of people who chimed in on how tough he was. And lately I had one that I was kind of on board with, William, I'm shouting out because I'm a little bit on board with giving Kiffin exactly how much time he deserves in the spotlight. And that's zero. The less we have to put him in the spotlight, the less we would hear of him. I know that's not going to happen in media day, but, days, but this is the truth.
25: He
10: we wouldn't be talking about him as much if he didn't necessarily, you know, but it's entertainment nonetheless.
25: I mean,
10: and he also mentioned that Stephen A. Smith could sit down and shut up himself, which he had that. 100%. He's not wrong about that. So I'm there with those.
25: Shout out to Matt Lear. Bumper music has been on point today from Sean.
10: Very Dylan has a generic ring. But 95% of the time it's on vibrate. Finn, we have to get you onto the vibrate train.
24: You got
10: to
24: have the vibrator working.
1: You don't, like turning your sound, your ringer off at all. And,
25: it's off all show long. All I said was when I get in the car, I like to turn on. It's awful. I have not done this. I need to park in my driveway or go sit in the car in the parking lot today and connect my phone.
24: It takes like 2 seconds.
25: Yeah, I know. There's other phones that are connected, and it's just I haven't done it.
24: You got fancy cars out there. I'm sure there's Apple CarPlay. It's very easy. If not, you Bluetooth it. Mm-hmm. You could connect the app that way.
25: Do you have a ringtone, Kelly? Specific ringtone.
10: Just the Apple one.
25: Just normal.
24: Call me maybe.
10: That
25: would be it.
10: Bob Rathbun, he'll be our guest this week. We'll get to talk a little bit about the Hawks offseason upcoming and their new home. Yes, on Crawl Me Maybe. That would be a good, you're right, that would be a good. I did just have Duke, I am sorry, I have to, that wanted me to take the tanning peptides so that I didn't have to do spray tans anymore.
1: A tanning peptide?
10: Apparently you can take a pill now that
24: do
10: turns
24: not
10: you.
24: Let
10: can you imagine?
24: Don't let Shalini know that.
7: I'm going to intercede, Kelly. Don't put that in your mouth.
10: I don't think I would. I'm sorry, Duke. That's not one I don't. I don't think turning yourself darker from the inside is a great idea. Like, and I've seen some that go almost into the orange realm, and that's really, I don't need to be an Oompa
6: Loompa. Yeah, he was in Cobb County yesterday.
7: Can't you just go walk in the neighborhood, or if you have a deck or a patio set up, just go sit out there for 30 minutes? I'm just asking.
10: Yes. I don't tan. That was my point. It'd be silly for me to take on sun that's only going to create cancer for me, skin cancer, because I just don't, I wish I did, but I don't have skin that, it goes red, and then it goes right back to white. I burn, and then I go back to pasty white.
3: That's funny.
10: Bam.
7: Pittsburgh media.
10: It just is what it is. Yeah, exactly. I wish I did. Trust me, the golden brown tan, that's so beautiful. I wish I, not for me. But thanks for the suggestion.
6: Tell him, hit us up. Where can I get those peptides? Because I'm in.
10: Okay, Duke, where do you get those? He says his wife did it because she was tired of spray tanning. Okay.
25: That sounds crazy.
10: I love it.
25: I get it. Spray tan is not the funnest thing to do. I don't do it. A lot of women do it. And I'm not a huge fan of the smell it leaves on you for a minute.
10: Yeah, that's fair. Mm-hmm. Yeah. Very fair.
25: But it works, and it's efficient. I'm definitely not taking a pill to make my skin a different color. Well, that's insane.
10: There's all kinds of options.
7: Is it radioactive?
10: Like, I don't know anything about it. I don't know anything, but that right. I like these suggestions. And then the theme from Black Sails, Sean, that's his ringtone.
6: Okay.
10: Do you remember that one?
6: Not
25: write it down.
10: He did say that the show it left, but the theme is a banger.
25: Do the young guys, Thomas, do you guys have ringtones or are you just normal Apple? You have a ringtone. What would it be? Can you tell Matt Lear real quick?
4: So the Masters theme.
25: Okay. He's a big golf fanatic. Right.
10: I love Thomas. It. That's
6: why
10: cool.
6: You asked. You
10: that's
6: knew
10: cool.
6: The answer.
7: He might be onto something because if you're an adult and my wife's ringtone goes off and you're in a meeting and the Florida State chant goes off, or if I have some music and all of a sudden Outkast goes off, that's one thing. But if the Masters music starts ringing, it doesn't sound as embarrassing.
6: I like the way you move.
7: All right. In the middle of a meeting.
10: I had friends who had that one.
25: I have an update on the John Summerall, you'll be kicked out of our team meeting. You're lucky I'm not going to throw the freaking podium.
6: Mm-hmm.
25: This is Dan Wolkin, who was in that meeting, sitting next to the phone that was there.
10: Yeah.
25: He says, I have some important reporting since this occurred at the seat next to me. It was actually an alarm rather than a phone call, which is how it got through the silent mode.
10: Yeah.
6: Gotcha.
25: The guy had abandoned his seat next to him, so it was up to Dan Wolkin to save the day and quickly hit the snooze button. He said, not all heroes wear capes.
6: There you go. So somebody left their phone sitting there.
10: That could have been reporters would do that if they have to get out for a live shot. Like, that's their alarm. I've got 3 minutes before I got to be on camera or something, right? And then, but I don't know why he would have left his phone on the seat. That's
6: maybe
10: interesting.
6: Maybe to save his seat. Doesn't want somebody coming in there deboing his seat.
10: Good point. Hey, we did have Cellini text us to say, take what you want. We all got to die sometime.
6: That's my theory on life. I totally agree.
7: I think that's how he approaches life every day.
10: That's so true.
6: You guys got mad at me when I said that when I took the Ozempic a couple of years ago. I was like, they were like, what is it going to do to your insides?
10: No.
6: We're going to die eventually anyway.
7: It was more of... It felt like you were on a rapid pace for Ozempic at the time. You were trying to get down to a certain target to go on vacation, and it wasn't like a yearly walk down a healthy way. You wanted to just jab yourself.
6: I went 3 months. I dropped 30 pounds. It was awesome. I needed
10: some
6: again.
10: Some of the long-term side effects, have you seen these? Like vision, blurring vision, or going,
6: I've never had that problem.
10: But what if like 3 years from now you go blind and they say it's because of that? Would you be happy with that decision?
6: I can still do the show.
10: That you could.
25: There's a lot of options out there, mm-hmm. and a lot of stuff is working. If you are like way out of shape or even obese, it makes perfect sense to use
7: If you can knock
25: something.
7: It off quickly and then get to a place where you can move a little bit,
25: 100%.
7: I don't have any problem with people doing that at all. And they're extremes of everything.
10: Yes.
7: If you take way too much.
25: Just came out with a Wegovy pill,
6: I think.
25: Yeah,
6: we got the pill. I'm trying to figure out how to get it. I don't think our insurance covers enough.
10: No, sir.
6: It's not cheap.
10: Mm-mm.
6: Those things are not cheap. They're like $1,000 a month without insurance.
25: Oh, is that right?
6: Yeah.
7: You got to get that with the insurance.
10: And we do have an update of this pill. it's to save you from putting sunscreen and spray solution on your skin. Don't burn after taking it, Duke's saying.
25: I'm not.
10: So it's a shot, not a pill. No orange color. Okay. It brings out your natural melanin. Melanin is red, so that wouldn't be great either.
25: I'm not believing that for one second. I'm going to take a pill that's going to protect my skin from the sun.
10: You take it up on our YouTube
25: channel.
10: Sounds
25: ridiculous. You've got to look it up.
24: Something. Trust the science, man.
25: I'm going to look it up.
7: Inside to darken your outside. I would say just go out and walk for about 30 minutes or sit out on the patio and listen to The Fan by tapping that app for 30, 40 minutes or an hour, and then you'll get to the color that you like.
10: I'm sorry, I got us derailed on all this.
7: Final day of SEC Media Days. Lane Kiffin going to be first out of the chute, and the last speaker today will be the babe, the boy, Steve Sarkisian, representing the Texas contingent, and Lane Kiffin has a lot. We talked to Matt Moscona, 104.5 host in Baton Rouge earlier today. You can check out that interview on 680thefan.com. And he was talking about the pressure of Lane Kiffin with the money that he was given. $50 million roster is what we're hearing. Nobody wants to hear this is your first year. You got to take some lumps. People are going to want to see him make it to the college football playoff and make some noise no matter what the situation is. And I don't know if that is a realistic expectation. Your very first year with a ton of new people on a roster that have just been thrown together.
24: I'm fascinated with LSU for a million reasons. Mm-hmm. Like, Bernie thinks we all hate LSU. I don't.
25: He's forcing us to hate LSU.
24: Yes.
25: His problem.
10: I hate the constant banter from him.
24: My wife's entire family is down there. Like, I enjoy watching them. They've been a program that's been one of the top 10 programs in college football for the last 20-plus years.
25: NFL players left and right.
24: They have talent. Lane Kiffin has made them a circus. What he did to Ole Miss was ridiculous. Bringing in 40 or 50 players in the transfer portal, I get it. You had to rebuild your roster. I saw that work at Florida State 1 year, and then the next year when they tried to replicate it, it went completely sideways. And I thought Matt Moscona, when he was like, you know, you saw Notre Dame do this, and Miami do this, totally different the way those teams were built. They were built through high school recruiting and augmented through the transfer portal.
25: Right, and build a culture. The coaches there for multiple years before they had the success that they had, whether it's two or three, whatever.
24: Now, Freeman was different because Kelly had already set a culture and he took over. Cristobal had to rebuild that thing from scratch. And everybody that's using Indiana as the, hey, this is how you're going to do it.
10: Look, we can all do it now.
24: Good luck with that.
10: Yeah.
25: Outlier. For sure.
10: For sure.
24: That's a one in a million is what that
10: was. And you brought it up. He had already coached a lot of those guys for 2-3 years. Some of them 24, 25. We're talking year olds on the field with, you know, and I think he's a hell of a coach. I mean, I think he's really, really good. And I don't know that every coach is going to be able to do what he did.
7: And every coach doesn't have the Heisman Trophy 100%. Award winner either. So it was a perfect storm. A good coach. He brought over some good players. A lot of them were older and mature. And he dropped in the right quarterback who was able to negotiate every single bump and landmine they had to go through. You just can't get that because you put $50 million into a roster. Mm-hmm. Some other personalities showing up. John Sumrall for the University of Florida and Pete Golding now. He might be equally as talented personality-wise with Lane Kiffin. John Sumrall was giving his conversation and answers to the media at the podium yesterday. A cell phone went off, and he gave some insight to what would happen if you were a player for the University of Florida, and that happened.
3: I'd say no two decisions are alike. You know, like, Lane and I are friends, and Lane and I talked several times through the process of October, November about what it was looking like for both of our schedules of how things were going to unfold, and you'd be kicked out of our team meeting. I swear, like, you're lucky I'm not going to throw this freaking podium right now. Like, drives me crazy. I would say, who is that? But I'm not going to embarrass anybody.
7: So, having a little fun, you were telling us how that is a no-no, Brian Center, a college or a pro room if a cell phone goes off during a team meeting.
25: Yeah, it could be, like, in this case, an alarm going off on accident. It could be if even a buzz, like, all the times, if it's just your receiver meeting. Mm-hmm. And you have your phone in your bag, and it starts buzzing in there and disrupts a meeting.
24: So, like, if our group texts were going off, you'd be in trouble.
25: Big time trouble. Or have it on the desk, it's buzzing on the table. So,
24: but it's a level of respect is all it is. Now, it's different from what John Sumrall did there. And, you know,
6: it's a working media room, so you want to be respectful of those around you, but it's not like it was on purpose. And Sumrall, for anybody that thought he was being serious about that, you were taking yourself way too serious.
8: He was serious about the message. The message. That's exactly right. But that in that moment, he was not. He was having fun with the media, for sure.
7: Pete Golden having some fun. He was asked about tampering. No, Dabo Swinney was very adamant that he is not for anybody tampering with other programs' players. And Pete Golden gave his thoughts on tampering and said, you know what? This is not something new and not something that's that big of a deal.
3: Let me put it to you this way, okay? Like, would you quit your job before interviewing for another job or being offered another job? No, nobody would. But right, but we have a portal that you can go in with a do not contact. I'm gonna quit my job where I'm getting paid, and I'm gonna go in saying I need a new job, which nobody can call me to interview. Like, what have we created? So we've created it on top of representation for these players, right? That it's their responsibility to make sure they get paid really well and they also have opportunities. So by design, it's put a lot of people in bad positions. And let's not act like recruiting in college football for the last 100 years is the most moral thing, right, that's ever been existed. I mean, like, what are we talking about here? So I'm really not going to get into my feelings. And I know how I've been educated to answer this question.
7: I think we need some tampering, legal tampering, like they have in the NBA. We have a period, or the NFL, we have that period right before.
6: Yeah, it happens now.
7: Folks get signed, and we need some tampering on the books above board because it happens anyway.
6: To Pete's point, a lot of it does have to do with the calendar. A lot of it has to do with, we beat Georgia. Now, all of a sudden, our kids can't go into the portal for another 9 days minimum.
8: Right.
6: And then when they go in, we don't have an ability to recoup. So what do? We're going to tamper with other players and find out who wants to stay or maybe wants to come to Ole Miss and be a part of our program. So until the calendar's fixed and there's concrete rules in place, this is always going to happen. But I love this point about... And this is where folks love to be on social media over sanctimonious. Mm-hmm. How many of you have interviewed for another job while you're employed? You don't tell the current employer that you're looking for other work because then you end up getting fired. You do the interview to make sure that maybe the new place you want to move to is going to be suitable for you to move to.
8: You want an easy, clean transition.
6: You're a kid.
8: You don't want to miss any paychecks.
10: Well, you're and a there's kid always that theory of being more desirable when you have a job than when you don't. 100%. And kids are the same way in this situation. Like, to a degree. And so, yeah.
6: Yeah, because you see 600 kids or 1,000 kids still sitting in the portal. They're not desirable anymore. You know who was desirable? The guy that had transferred to Clemson. The linebacker from Cal that went to Clemson and then went to Ole Miss. He was desirable.
7: I think legal tampering might offer the opportunity, if everybody knows what's going on, you know, for your program where you are, maybe to up the ante. All right, I didn't know you had that big of a problem. Here's another 20 grand. Here's another 30 grand. Maybe you'll stay here at home.
6: I agree with the legal part, but I think everybody knows what's going on now.
7: Oh, yeah.
6: I mean, you've got people in DMs, you got people talking to agents, players have agents. It's not above board, but it's not hidden anymore. Like before, it was hidden. You'd have to meet at a McDonald's and hand over a bag of cash acting like it's a Big Mac. You'd have a Camaro delivered in your uncle's name.
8: That stuff must have been nuts. How did it go? How did people ignore it like they did? I didn't.
7: Well, everybody's
6: the NCAA picked and chose who they wanted to go after.
8: Yeah, but I didn't hear that many stories about people getting busted, did you?
6: Oh, because the NCAA picked and chose.
8: Yeah, but who did they pick?
6: USC, the Reggie Bush thing. They went after Ohio State for gold pants.
8: Yep.
6: They went after SMU and put a death penalty on them.
10: I think about it sounds so silly, but the Kelvin Sampson, too much texting while recruiting. Like, there was a number of texts you were allowed to send to recruits and stuff, and that's how he got...
6: Did Bruce Pearl get in trouble for going to a barbecue?
10: Like, there have been some really bizarre ones that they've pointed out.
6: They went after who they wanted to go after. Other schools they just left alone.
8: Interesting. I stand corrected. I guess you can take a pill to help yourself from not getting a sunburn.
7: The operative word is can.
6: Where do I get this?
10: Did you just look
8: dermatologist.
10: That up?
8: Yeah, dermatologist.
10: Oh, good.
6: My wife sent me something. Trust the dermatologist.
8: Absolutely.
6: You trust Aaron, but you don't trust Kelly.
10: No, I didn't.
8: No, it was a guy on the YouTube deals.
10: Yeah.
8: I don't know about changing your skin tone, but you can protect your skin by taking a pill.
10: That is interesting. And I guess versus some of the sunscreens that are out there, that might be the healthier way.
8: Anyway,
7: the more you know.
10: Tough to know these days.
6: Say in the 80s, we just put Crisco on. It got a really nice
8: That's gross.
7: That doesn't sound like a dermatologist would recommend that.
6: They didn't.
7: You did what you had to do, I guess. Coming up, a superstar in the NFL is out until October. And is this over under number for the Falcons too low. We'll get to that when Brian Finneran moves the chains here in the locker room on the Fan, 680 and 93.7 FM.
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6: 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To learn more, Braves get a nice win yesterday, 7-6 over the Padres. It was crazy. 11 runs were scored from the bottom of the eighth on. They hold on to get the victory. Today, they look for the series win. Chris Sale going to get the ball 11 o'clock here on The Fan, and The Fan app will be the Ford leadoff show. 12:15. Going to be your first pitch. Phillies knock. They fall to the Dodgers yesterday, 9-5. Braves pick up a game. They now have a 4-game lead in the NL East. Should be entertaining as they wrap up SEC Media Days. Lane Kiffin, Steve Sarkisian coming there. We'll talk to Heather Dinich at ESPN at 8:40.

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2: 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I had a guy on Instagram yesterday said, I need to stop talking about my new hair. Everybody knows. Well, it's called an endorsement, and that's what you do when you have a company that takes care of you.
3: I was listening to, what's a Wednesday 2 o'clock Braves thing that Barrett does?
2: Yes.
4: Braves Clubhouse Report.
3: Yeah. Thank you, Braves Report. Clubhouse Report. He was trying to steal your endorsement.
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0: It's 80. 93.7 FM, your home for Atlanta Braves baseball. A wild one inside of Truist Park last night. A 1-1 tie in the eighth turns into a 7-1 Braves lead going into the top of the ninth.
1: That's crazy.
0: And then he's sitting down. And then he gets up. And then he sits down and he gets up. And Raisel Iglesias has to come in because the Braves allow 5 runs in the top of the eighth. Raisel Iglesias comes in and we get a situation where it's a 7-6 victory. I think that will be a memorable game when this season is all said and done. So we'll see how things progress. They have day baseball today, 12:15, first pitch.
2: Show trip.
0: And we will make a show trip over to Truist Park to see if the Braves can take 3 out of 4 from the Padres. I think they're ready to go. They're on the ropes. They're ready to go. Let's go ahead and put some Chris Sale on him. I like that. Put Chris Sale on him and get the man some run support. Don't make this a 2-1 victory and make him straight.
2: Do they want to send us Michael King? Can we get him for cheap?
0: I'll take it. What's that little hobby?
3: Cheap? I don't know about cheap.
2: Okay, relatively cheap.
3: I don't know.
2: Do they want Hassan Kim? Can we interest him?
4: They do not.
3: I know the answer to that one. AJ Preller's job's on the line this year, I think. So I don't know what he is going to do over there. I really don't. I heard coming in this morning, I don't know why, not to steer us in a different direction, Houston talking right now about just not being all that great. Should they sell Altuve and get a haul back for him? Because their window is certainly closing from where they were. I don't know, but we got about a week and a half left to figure these things out.
2: The tough part is you say that about Houston, you're probably right. They're only 2 out.
3: That's what I'm talking about with all of these teams. Yeah, Boston's now in the same way.
1: Batting .232 with 12 home runs. It seems like that ship has sailed.
0: He's had better moments, better years, without a doubt.
1: I feel like he's...
2: He is what, 32, 33?
1: 36 years old.
2: He's 36?
3: Oh,
2: wow, time flies.
1: From Venezuela.
3: Mm-hmm.
0: No, he's a champion.
2: Home of the World Baseball Classic champions.
1: There you go. Very nice.
0: We're waiting to get a chance to talk to Heather Dinich, who is scheduled to join us here in the locker room. Talk about some college football, ESPN analyst, to see where the surprise teams could be. And is it going to be the same old cast of characters in the college football playoff?
1: The producer of the year is...
2: Well, he can't help if somebody's not there.
0: No, it's not his fault. He's scheduled the interview. He's given the time, and she's accepted the time. So
1: it's a good time to talk to Bernie right now, or are we doing that later?
2: We're doing that later. I was going to say.
0: About 9:40.
1: All right.
0: You want to talk to him now?
1: I mean,
0: what if Heather's there?
1: Was Heather there or no?
0: No, Heather's not here right now.
1: So let's talk to the next closest thing.
0: Or not.
1: A female reporter.
5: Don't know what you mean, next closest thing. That's not very polite.
3: Rude dog. Hey.
0: Adam Gillespie, producer of
2: voice in a week.
0: The year. You have been on a road trip, to say the least, an ACC Media Days trip. I've been to Charlotte, North Carolina, and now an SEC Media Days trip to Tampa, Florida, sir. You have been road tripping and been away from home for a long time.
5: Yeah, we've been racking up the miles. It's been fun, but I must admit I'm ready to get home.
1: Your fake wife miss you yet or no?
5: Oh, man. She was pressuring me last night. I think it's going to have to happen soon here now.
1: Oh, man. You got to do it.
5: That might be another discussion for another day.
3: Hey,
5: popping
3: the question?
5: Well, yeah. I've already done that.
0: Well, he's already reneged
1: twice. Been engaged for like 12 years.
3: No. So what's she pressuring you about? Coming home?
1: No, doing the actual deed and getting married.
5: Actually doing it. Yeah, doing it. She's like, when you get home, we're going to the courthouse.
1: I love it. Good for her.
3: Good for her.
0: You go.
3: I'm so curious because you being away, her. She's had enough of it.
0: You know, she asked him that for Christmas.
1: She misses you. That's good.
0: She asked him for one thing for Christmas.
1: One thing for Christmas.
0: That's what she wanted for last Christmas.
3: I heard this story.
2: Well, guess what? It's an easy Christmas present
3: for
2: you.
3: And how did you sidestep that one again at Christmas?
5: Well, they were sold out at the store when I went to get it. I waited too late. I just waited a bit too late on that.
2: So, hold on. We got to ask. Justin Bernie, this is... If I'm not mistaken, his first like real road trip with the station where he's gone for multiple days. How has he acted? How, like, today, does he have on like LSU draws and is he walking around in a tank top with LSU stuff? Like, how is he acting?
5: So you can tell his level of he's on headsets too. He's here with us, but you can tell his level of excitement today is a little bit more than the previous 3 days.
0: Lane Kiffin up first for ACC Media Days.
3: I thought he slept in his outfit. He was jumping out of bed ready to go today.
5: He is Lane's first to go last today, and we are excited to see him. He has been up pacing back and forth in front of the table, keeping an eye out. Some of the LSU players have already been on Radio Row, and you could see, you could just
1: that is
5: tell
1: awesome.
5: The blood pressure
1: got a
5: little
1: candy
5: pumping.
1: Store, I love it.
0: Now, you guys have gotten out a little bit. I saw a picture you put in the group text where you guys went over to the Tampa Bay Buccaneers Stadium, and you guys were taking a picture with the cannon that they fire off after touchdowns and big field goals.
5: Yeah, last night. So every night the SEC has hosted in an event. The first
1: That's
5: night
1: amazing.
5: Was at American Social, good food, open bar. They shot fireworks off at the end. Last night we got to go into Benchmark Arena, which mm-hmm. is where the Lightning play, or two nights ago. And then last night we were in Raymond James. I mean, it's been an awesome time. The SEC and Tampa have really gone all out. For
0: Did you guys put any Falcon flags in the cannon so when they fire it off, maybe the Falcon flags come shooting out of that thing?
5: I did not. He may have put some Saints flags in there. Justin, did you sabotage them?
4: We did not. We almost snagged Michael's a little Reuben Bain jersey.
1: Oh, that's a good idea.
2: I would have Venmo'd you.
1: That's a good idea. JB, how's your first official trip to SEC Media Day?
4: It's going good. I'm not sitting there walking around with an LSU chain like other people at their media days.
3: Keep it
0: professional. Click, click, pow.
2: That's my Jeez. Everyday chain. So.
3: Keep me professional. What are you wearing? The 680 The Fan polo today?
4: Scotty Mac has not upped my department of that gear, so I've only got one polo. Rocked it day one. People know, but...
2: So do you have on an LSU t-shirt today?
4: I did not. I brought no LSU gear.
3: Oh. I'm proud of you, JB.
0: Being a professional. 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
5: Well, it's been fun. Both have been fun, but one has been different. Chuck has still not left the hotel since he first walked in on Sunday, and he has no plan to leave this hotel until we go to the airport later this afternoon. So he's already out. Heath did pick a great, delicious spot for us to go to dinner.
0: All right.
5: On Tuesday, that was, and it was really, really good. Other than that, we've been going to the media parties. John is in the ACC. He's a partier, and I can't keep up with him and Andrew Gruber. I'm just going to tell you, I'm too old for their young at heart.
1: They get away from their wives.
0: Styles. Sometimes it's time to go home.
5: And I just can't keep up with that. And you could probably, John will tell you, I was in bed first every night in that house.
2: Road Dogg would do the Nick Cellini disappearance. And we'd come back from dinner and everybody'd be like, all right, we're going to go, we'll sit down and watch NWL wrestling or whatever it mm-hmm. may be and crack open a couple of drinks and, maybe have a gummy or what. Road Dogg would just disappear and was gone.
3: Smart.
2: And that was it. He would never come. And every time I'm like, hey, let's go somewhere with some music or something, they were like, no, we're not going. So,
5: going someplace with music. There's a difference between the places with music you want to go and the places with music that I want to go.
1: Right.
5: So I didn't want the headache the next morning going to the places of music you prefer to go.
2: Let me ask you, what's the difference? To the media party in the ACC was as boring as humanly possible.
0: Oh,
2: there wasn't anybody that was saying five words to each other. Is the SEC a little more interactive and a little more entertaining?
5: I think so. There's giveaways. I got this nice USA hat that I'm wearing right now last night. We got some koozies. Like I said, there was a fireworks show on Monday that was dedicated just for our party and shot off from the river right in front of us where we were. I'm going to say that the SEC step, that it just means more, John.
2: It does. Bernie, now I ask you, next year it's in Nashville. Are you going to angle for the locker room to be able to come to Nashville for SEC Media Days?
4: We go out there, you grab a whole bunch of content, hit Broadway. We could do it all up.
3: There you go, JB.
0: It's got everything. You're going to have cowboy hats, country music, barbecue, cigar bars, SEC Media Day. Without a doubt, next year in Nashville, the locker room should descend without a doubt on that city to give the coverage all week long.
3: Who would do the best at the bull riding?
0: Have you been on a mechanical bull?
3: It's been a long time.
1: You're the youngest, so I'm going to defer to you.
3: Well, JB's in this, and Road Dogg, what do you think?
4: Bull riding's only for women. Guys should not be riding the bull. That's my...
1: That's probably good.
3: Okay.
2: You end up like that A's player.
1: That'd be your best take ever.
0: That might be an edict here in the locker room.
1: Mm-hmm.
0: That was a pretty
1: Nobody wants to see a dude ride a bull.
2: No.
1: Unless it's a real bull.
2: I don't even want to see it then, unless it's going to gore you.
1: You're at a rodeo and you're watching it. That's why you do it.
2: If somebody gets gored, I'm all in for it.
1: That's not okay.
0: All right, final trip and final day at SEC Media Days. What are y'all doing for lunch? Are you just packing up, coming back to the A, or do y'all have one more stop to taste the food in Tampa?
5: We're going to hit Columbia. Y'all may be familiar with that restaurant. We used to hit it regularly during spring training.
1: In Orlando.
5: It was in Orlando, yeah.
6: It was no Maggiano's, I'll tell you that.
5: Well, it isn't. The original is here in Tampa, so we're going to try to get to Columbia before we get out of here. That's our last hurrah
1: did
5: as far as food.
1: Did you introduce JB to Mons Venus or any of the other local shoe shows?
5: We did not hit the strip
4: club. He's put us to bed early twice.
5: That is not true.
0: Y'all should have gone last night.
1: Yeah, it would have been a good night.
5: Would have been a good night. We had oysters last night. That was good. He good had his char grill.
2: Oh, yeah.
5: I had raw.
1: All right.
5: We had meatballs paid for them, of course. Lasagna and calamari. That was the night before at the Italian place in Ybor City, which was so good. But
1: sounds like a good trip.
2: JB, how have you liked the sights and sounds of Tampa? Because you sent us a couple of texts. I won't say what sights and sounds. Have you enjoyed the sights and sounds? No.
4: It's been good out here. It's good. My only mistake is trying to eat with Road Dog. That's been a bad choice.
2: We could have told you that.
0: You got to
2: get on the treadmill in the hotel.
0: Yeah, you can't win. All right, great stuff. It has been fantastic. You guys have been working, not just during our show, but afterwards, getting there early, staying late. So you guys certainly get the gold star, and we look forward to seeing y'all when you come back to the A.
5: All right, we're looking forward to it, guys. By the way, I did just hear from Heather. She's sorry she was stuck in the makeup chair. We'll try to get her another time down the road.
0: Okay, perfect. That's all right. She's not dead to us. Those things happen.
3: You guys did a really great job stepping up in this spot.
2: So in that role. Yeah.
3: Well done today, guys.
1: Hey, before you hang up.
2: They're on headsets.
1: I know they're on headsets. Take it easy.
3: Yeah,
1: The whole Chuck Oliver thing. Do we want to have a conversation about this, or are we just going to leave it be? He said he's got some... There's too many people, anxiety. He's a grown man. At what point do you overcome some of the stuff and go mingle with your counterparts and people that are in the same business as you?
6: Well, now, wait a minute.
5: And he worries about the transportation. Transportation was provided everywhere that
1: taken
5: we
1: care of, right?
5: Go, yes. Yeah, so you don't have
1: so
5: to
1: that's
5: drive.
1: Not a problem.
5: You got on a water taxi. You got on the bus. He was just telling us, I guess he has a trip coming up to New Orleans later this month or next month. And he was telling Heath that he will not get in an Uber or a Lyft or the streetcar to go anywhere in that city once he arrives. If he cannot just walk there, if it's not in a 5 or 6 block radius, he will not go to.
0: There's
5: it.
0: Something going on with him then, because I've traveled with him to Vegas, and he used to get in taxi cabs.
1: There you go. Thank you.
0: So
1: thank you.
0: At least Uber has, you know, GPS location, and we can find you in their license plates. If he would get into a cab
1: excuse.
0: Where a cabbie could drive you anywhere, he should be able to get into a drive situation, a rideshare situation now. So I don't know. Maybe he's up. Maybe he likes his hotel accommodation.
1: And as Heath Klein put on basketball shorts or something to cover up the boxer briefs yet.
5: Heath has been seen in a different location than us.
1: Yeah.
5: So he has had to get out of here, and we have not experienced that. Although I did see Bernie's boxers last night.
0: God.
3: Oh man.
4: That's fake news.
1: Don't say boxer briefs.
5: Boxer briefs.
1: All right. Thank God.
4: No.
0: That's a step up. Get some basketball shorts.
1: Was it you passing through the hallway or something?
4: Get out, grab some real quick, and go back to my room.
1: All right.
0: Oh, so you darted out.
1: Yeah.
0: Oh, you're not frolicking.
1: No.
0: That's a little different. All right, guys, good stuff. We'll see you when you get back, and be happy to see your faces when you do. There they are, the Road Dog, Adam Gillespie and JB Justin Bernie, doing a bang-up job down at SEC Media Days. Final day today. Up first, Lane Kiffin, the last coach today is going to be Steve Sarkisian. 8 o'clock hour brought to you by Central Heating and Air, one of the few second generation locally owned HVAC companies in Atlanta. With Central, you're not just a number, you're a member of the family. All right, it is time. The mind of John Michaels will now go into the microphone for Would You Rather.
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2: 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Braves get themselves a nice win yesterday, 7-6 over the Padres. They scored six runs in the bottom of the eighth, then they had to hang on for dear life to get the win. Today is going to be day baseball. We got a show trip coming up, 12:15, going to be your first pitch. 11 o'clock, the Ford leadoff show. Chris Sale going to get the ball. Phillies fall to the Dodgers 9-5. Now a four-game lead in the National League East. And as we just heard, SEC Media Days wrap it up with a doozy. Lane Kiffin at the podium. Steve Sarkisian coming up later. We're your home of the Atlanta Braves. 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
1: I stole the Mons Venus from the YouTube babies. Who was it? Let me see who it was. Road Dogg and JB went to Mons Venus. The cannon is just an excuse. That was Duke Law 31. So thank you for that. I stole it.
3: Down a few comments, see what Ben had to say about your Reese's take.
2: It's a horrible take.
0: And you're not bad
3: on
0: food.
3: One of the worst takes I've ever heard.
1: I honestly, it's a thing.
3: On, Finn.
1: It's just I like a lot of stuff, and I can eat it, but it's not even close to my. Like I said, it's not.
2: You can never talk to me about food again.
0: Millions of
1: you
0: people
1: can't
0: never
1: do that about chocolate
0: would have that number
1: butter.
0: One. The Reese's.
1: I agree.
0: Peanut butter cup would be number one for millions of people.
2: It's a top three candy in the country.
1: You're probably 100% right. Yeah. For me, it doesn't. It's not.
3: I can tell you, it's Suburban Lanes. It's the one my dad restocks the most.
1: That's funny.
3: But I'm
2: Camel cigarettes.
1: That's exactly right.
3: Once upon a time, not anymore. They don't get to smoke in the bowling alley anymore. No. But
0: in the bowling alley anymore.
1: You can't smoke anywhere
2: you can't
1: anymore.
2: Smoke on Earth. I mean, that's.
3: I mean, you can smoke right outside
1: facility,
3: of it.
1: Smoke
3: indoor
1: outside
3: facility.
1: Of. Hartsfield Jackson, where you got to go through the sliding glass doors and close it behind you. And then
2: which, by the way, that's one of the most.
1: I'm going to go in there just for fun one day and see what happens.
2: I don't think there's anything fun about that.
0: You don't want to do that.
1: Where
2: you don't
1: can
2: talk
1: you
2: about
1: smoke
2: having cancer.
1: Inside
2: you have cancer immediately.
1: You can find an old school bar somewhere.
3: Old school bar. Yeah. Cellini, I met he and Carrie one time at one, and I didn't know that still existed. But there are some here.
2: Some casinos you can still smoke in.
3: Probably.
2: There's a couple of casinos you can smoke in.
1: There's smoking areas at Harris Cherokee. Right. There's a smoking area.
2: In Vegas,
1: slot
2: I saw
1: area.
2: That. They literally had, in the Vegas airport, a sliding glass door area with slot machines in there, and you were allowed to smoke.
3: Huh.
2: I said, boy, you're just asking for it.
3: I will tell you, when the law went down, this has been years ago now, because it happened in a lot of states, and when it went down in India, my dad was very, very concerned because a high number of clientele in a bowling alley, to your point, home team, smokes.
2: Yeah.
3: But what I don't think he accounted for was all the business you would get of families and kids and all this stuff. And at that point, a lot of people were already being asked at work to step outside or wherever else, and so it was no big deal to go step outside the door.
0: Being that you grew up in that environment, could you run, own, and operate a bowling alley here in Atlanta?
3: Not like my brother. No, okay. I could operate the front end, but the back end, I would have to hire somebody to do the machines, and I don't understand fixing, especially because now bowling alleys being on certain parts, they're out of, you can't find them anymore.
0: Yeah.
3: So that part of it would be way over my head.
1: Are people moving, bowling alleys moving to the string where they just pulls them up and down?
3: Oh, I've seen some. I don't know if they're moving to it.
1: Right.
3: I don't. A lot. That would never work for like tournaments and stuff like that. I know this is going to sound so silly. You don't get the pin action you're supposed to.
1: No, you got
3: to
1: have some pin action. For
3: that's
1: sure.
3: Exactly right. Well, now we've talked a little bit of bowling in this show, too.
0: There you go. Well, we're
1: who do you
0: going
1: think to- you are? I am.
0: So Braves coming up today, 12:15. Chris Sale, if you don't have a ticket, just go and get you one and go see Chris Sale pitch for an afternoon affair trying to take a 3 out of 4 from the Padres. Now it is time. The man has been sitting. He has been waiting, and now he has been smiling. Things are on his mind. He gets them in the microphone as John Michaels takes us through Would You Rather.
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3: Uh-oh.
2: Would you rather have a Gunnar Stockton type quarterback to lead your team or a Johnny Manziel type quarterback to lead your team?
1: Now, listen, I want a quarterback that can spin it. And Johnny Manziel can throw it anywhere. And he has a strong arm. I'll take Johnny Manziel. I can deal with guys like Johnny.
2: So you could deal him being a wackadoo and all the antics. Because the whole thing you got mad at about yesterday was the antics of him and Baker Mayfield and whatever.
1: There's a lot going on there right now. I'm trying to be contradicting myself. I should probably take Gunnar Stockton. I changed my answer. I'll take Gunnar Stockton.
2: Kelly?
3: It's hard not to pick a guy who won the Heisman as a freshman. And the talent's there, and he's certainly a verbal and leader if you could rein in the antics. But you're right. Gunnar gets it done, too. Different way. Oh, gosh. I don't know.
2: Well, you got to know. You got to pick what? Pick a
3: I'll
2: side.
3: I'll go Gunnar.
2: Home team?
0: Give me a talent. Give me Johnny Manziel. I think you put Johnny Manziel anywhere. He in college
2: Cleveland
0: will win anywhere. And sometimes the system helps you develop and get better. I think that's where Gunnar
3: Who
0: Stockton
3: is. Who's the ceiling higher for?
2: Johnny Manziel.
3: It's got to be Johnny, right?
0: Yeah, Johnny Manziel. So give me the Heisman Trophy Award winner.
2: I'm the same way. And it's not a knock on Gunnar. No. I think Gunnar has an outside shot of being in the Heisman ceremony. He won't win it because his raw numbers won't be there.
1: Right.
2: But if Georgia goes 11-1, 12-0, and he's got even the exact same stats he had a year ago where he accounts for 36 touchdowns, he's got a chance to be there. Johnny took a Texas A&M program that was fledgling. Made Kevin Sumlin a hot number, went to Alabama at the height of Alabama and beat them.
1: Mm-hmm.
3: If Johnny Manziel is running this Georgia team this year, they win the national title.
2: I totally think.
3: How do you not take them then?
1: Like Chambliss had against Georgia.
2: Right.
1: Consistently. That's what made him so great.
2: All right, Kelly, would you rather have your phone go off in a meeting?
3: Oh, boy.
2: Or miss multiple calls in a day because you have it off?
3: Oh, phone go off in a meeting. I miss multiple calls all the time and texts, and I get back to people weeks later. That's like really pretty normal for me. So
2: weeks later?
3: I have friends that just know. I mean, I'm terrible at responding at certain times of the year, especially.
0: I'd rather miss multiple calls. You want to be that guy in a meeting. It throws people off, makes you look like you're irresponsible. You know, again, you got a silly ringtone or something stupid on your phone, and now you've exposed an outage or something. Just, I'll call or text you back. I don't want my phone going off in a meeting.
3: I will say the only one that goes through on Do Not Disturb, though, is like family emergencies. Sure. My mom, dad, and brother do go through even when I'm sleeping. So I would hate to miss that, but anyway.
1: And I have my phone go off in a meeting. So
2: you just get up and leave
0: before the meeting's over.
2: happened last week, too.
1: No, it did not.
0: Yeah, we actually.
1: What are you talking about?
2: Two weeks ago. I'm sorry. 2 weeks ago.
1: I just had a massage appointment at 11. I had to get out of there.
3: Get out of there.
0: We saw you were gone, so we followed you right out the door.
1: You're welcome. You're welcome. I ended the meeting for everybody.
3: You did set the tone.
1: Thank you.
2: I'm with you. I miss calls and texts. I'll be playing the game. Like last night, Finn was getting mad at everybody. Does anybody want tickets to the game? They're going now.
3: I know.
2: I was playing the game. My phone was off to the side.
1: Nobody replies
3: Mine
1: anything.
3: Mine was on Do Not Disturb already because at 10, it's time for bed.
0: I did reply to that one.
2: I did reply eventually when I looked down at my phone, but I had things to do. All right, home team, would you rather take the SEC to win the national title or take the field?
0: Well, nobody in the Big 12 is going to beat anybody in the Big 10 or the SEC. So, using process of elimination, boy, give me SEC. Because even though it's gone to different programs for different reasons the last few years, the SEC teams have been right there, and it just hasn't worked out. So, give me the SEC to win the college football playoff championship.
1: I understand where you're coming from, but I'm not just going to eliminate the ACC and Big 12. I'll take the field. The field. Thank you.
3: I mean, I unfortunately think that's a stronger bet because the last it 3 years is. Has been the field. If you're looking at it straight up. But the SEC, they beat each other up all season long. And then now with the playoffs, yeah, they will. So I don't know. I guess I'll take the field.
2: I'm going to take the field because not only has the SEC not won the national title the last 3 years, they haven't played in the national title game the last 3 years. Huh. Indiana-Miami this year, it was Ohio State-Notre Dame the year previous, and it was Washington and Michigan the year before that. So they haven't even made the game.
1: That's a great point.
2: So give me the field. And this year, it'll probably be Georgia against Alabama.
3: That's okay.
2: Or something
3: love
2: like
3: to see
2: that.
3: It.
2: All right, Finn, would you rather live in the movie Cars or live in the movie Finding Nemo?
1: Shark bait, I'll take Finding Nemo.
2: Okay.
1: Yeah, I'd rather be in the ocean or work my way to the ocean out of a fishbowl.
2: Kelly, have you seen either one of these movies?
3: Finding Nemo, I did see. Cars, I've seen parts of, but it's been a long time.
1: Lightning McQueen.
2: Yeah, Lightning McQueen.
3: But where do they just live on the racetrack?
2: Tow Mater.
1: They drive around.
3: Drive around?
1: Mm-hmm.
2: Yeah, they do everywhere.
3: I really like Nemo.
1: Yeah.
3: I think I'd be friends with Nemo, so I'll go Finding Nemo.
0: You already know where I'm going. I said, what's his name? Bruce in Nemo, the shark Bruce? Nah, give me the Cars. I'll live in that. Everybody's riding around. You can maybe get some upgrades. I would be a fine citizen in the movie Cars.
2: I would love to be in Cars. I'd be like, I don't know. I'd probably be an old school Camaro and just out there and hang out with,
3: you're right, that
2: with
3: is
2: Lightning
3: cool.
2: McQueen.
0: I'd be the Subaru hybrid. You never have to get gas. Ever.
2: Subaru going love your that Subaru, time. But that's not a race car. You're not winning many races.
0: I can modify one.
2: Finn, I don't know about you, but Kane grew up in the movie Cars.
1: Oh my,
2: I had so many doggone cars. I was on eBay weekly just buying a new car. I don't know what the hell I was doing with my life.
1: Classic.
2: All right. I'm not going to do this one, Kelly. I'm going to save that one for last because I don't want this one's.
3: That's a good one, though.
2: We're not going to start with it. Would you rather have the ability to read people's minds or have the ability to see into the future? Read people's minds or see into the future?
3: Ooh, that's tough. You see into the future, you can certainly set yourself up in any which way. You read people's minds, you can almost do the same thing by getting in front of it. I guess, there are some things I don't want to see in the future. I don't want to know how it ends for me or anybody I love.
2: Maybe you can change it, though.
1: Don't overthink it.
3: See into the future. Sorry. Thanks, Ben.
2: Home team?
3: See, I didn't have to read your mind. You just told me.
0: I don't want to know how some calamity might befall me. So I'd rather know what people are thinking. You know exactly what they're thinking about you right now, and then you can move forward with the rest of your day.
1: Can you financially...
2: You can be like...
3: Benefit yourself?
2: You can be like Biff in Back to the Future, too.
1: Yeah. No, I'll see it's into the future.
2: Yeah, give me the future. Because then the calamity, I might be able to fix
1: that's
2: it.
1: That's right.
3: Right.
2: Or,
3: that's
2: you know
3: fair.
2: What?
3: I also really don't want to know what people are thinking about me.
0: Nope. Have you seen Final Destination?
2: Yeah.
0: You know the future and you try to fix it, bad things happen.
2: Yeah, I kind of know what people are thinking about me, and I don't want to know any more about that. All right, final one. And I didn't want to do this one to you first, Kelly. So, home team, you get to do this.
0: All right.
2: Would you rather clog the toilet on your first day at work or clog the toilet on a first date?
3: Oh, God.
0: At work.
3: Yeah. There's a lot more people to blame it on at work.
0: Yeah. At least I can get it.
2: Sounds like a toilet.
3: That's right.
2: Thank you, Buck.
0: 9 to 5.
2: Very
0: it happens.
2: Perceptive.
0: You can have a situation where, you know, look, you're going to be laughed at and mocked for the rest of your days with your coworkers, but that is not ruining a chance at love for a lifetime.
1: I assume we're at a restaurant.
2: Blame somebody else in the restaurant.
3: What if you were back at their place? I've seen these nightmare things be posted.
2: Remember
3: yes,
2: the movie
3: Along Came Polly.
2: When he tried to flush her loofah.
3: Oh, that's
2: cool. The whole thing.
1: Man, first day at work?
2: Yeah, first day.
1: I mean, they'll never live that down. At least you can get out of the date thing. I don't know. I guess.
2: Gotta pick one.
1: No. It's gotta be at work. You're there all day. If I'm going on a first date, You're going to figure out a way to not even have that happen.
2: Sometimes nature calls.
1: Not on a first date.
3: I think it'll go work. I mean, heck, I already did the microwave thing. is it any worse than that?
0: I smelled about the same.
3: I would just blame it on it. It was already like that, or it was somebody else.
1: One of the other 50 people on this floor.
3: I would try to find a way of it not being my fault.
1: Oh, my God.
2: I'm going to go with a date because I think 9 times out of 10, a date fails anyway. You're not going to go on multiple dates with a lot of people. So give me the first date and just hope that things work out well.
3: You and Urania's first date go off well?
2: Yeah.
3: Yeah.
2: It was supposed to be an hour. We ended up at Dantana's for like 4.5 hours.
3: There you go.
2: Drinking, having a great time. Yeah. And 10 years later, here
1: Chernoff
2: we are.
1: Chernoff walked in too, didn't he?
2: Chernoff literally walked in. We were working at separate stations.
3: Bizarre.
2: He walks in and goes, John Michaels. I go, what's up, man? And of course, Urania, who has no idea, she goes,
1: how does he know you?
2: How does he know you and why do you know people? I'm kind of a
1: got
2: big
1: you some deal. Credit. Some street cred.
2: Street cred.
1: Off the rip.
2: That's Would You Rather, brought to you by our good friends over at Trades. Well, speaking of the job thing, we didn't bring up the video. Maybe we do this video tomorrow for OTP. Did you see the girl that got fired 2 days on the job?
0: Well,
1: so I don't know what to think about.
0: She fired herself.
1: Yeah, she 100% did.
3: I don't.
1: And then why do you take the social media?
2: Because that's what people
0: that's
2: do.
0: That's what they have to do.
1: She was 30 minutes late.
3: Haven't seen it.
1: 30 minutes late. Yeah, we should have. 30 minutes late to.
0: You know what?
1: We do it after the.
0: I'll tell you what, coming up.
2: All right.
0: The SEC is told to be quiet by Stephen A. Smith. And did a lady get fired or did she fire herself? We'll get to that when we return here in the locker room on the Fan 680, 93.7 FM.
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3: Hey, Atlanta, Kelly Kroll here. And if you're like, oh, our buddy here on the morning show, Road Dogg, and you've been thinking about forever or just dragging your heels forever on buying an engagement ring and, you know, sealing the deal. 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
19: Hey, it's Nick Cellini here with Tom, the Honest Car Guy, and Chris, who came all the way in from Kansas City to buy a car from Tom. How did this all happen?
20: Well, I'm a loyal 680 The Fan listener for a long time. When we moved to Kansas City, I never stopped. So I was checking out the app and heard Tom's commercial on the radio and wanted to come down and give him a shot, see if they can give me a deal on a truck, and they did.
19: Can you tell the folks Kansas City here, doesn't matter how easy the process is?
20: Absolutely. No, I called him up, told him what we were looking for. Within a day or two, I had several options in my email. I told him which one I liked. 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So I was like, yeah, let's go ahead and do it. So they made it all happen from the comfort of my home in Kansas City. So I flew down and wanted to drive her back, see how she rides.
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2: 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Braves get a nice win last night, 7-6. It was wild. They scored 6 runs in the bottom of the 8th, but then had to hold on as the Padres made a big rally in the top of the 9th, but they do get the victory. They now look for 3 out of 4 in the series. Chris Sale on the mound today, 12-15. Right across the street at Truist, going to be your first pitch, 11 o'clock Ford leadoff show. Phillies fall to the Dodgers, 9-5. Braves now have a 4-game lead in the National League East. Lane Kiffin just spoke for 18 minutes before somebody even answered a question at SEC Media Days. 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
6: 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Braves get a win over the Padres. 7-6 was the final there. They scored 6 runs in the bottom of the 8th inning to pull away. Dylan Lee gets the win in relief today. Chris Sale's going to look to make it 3 out of 4 over the Padres. 11 o'clock Ford leadoff show right here on the Fan and the Free Fan app. 12:15 going to be your first pitch. 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
7: Never fun to be relieved of your duties if you are an employee. So that's not a fun day. To have yourself relieved of duties twice in the same day has to be
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7: Unique. Now, I know on Friday, Craig got fired on his day off.
8: 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How you get fired on your day off?
7: But how do you get fired twice on the same day? A young lady attempts to explain this reasoning, what happened to her, on social media.
9: Remember how I told you guys I got a job, right? Let's do the update. Yesterday, I'm about to make OOTD. Mind you, I told them I'm coming late to work. First day, unfortunately, I had to go to the DMV because my license was suspended. Let's wrap that up. Okay, I understand that, but there was literally nothing I could do about it. I get there 30 minutes late. Today, I was running 5 minutes late. I kid you not, I got to the office. And I'm thinking, I don't really have to send a text. I'll apologize. It's not their business, but I was literally in pain on my period. It took me a long time to get out of bed. I was in pain. Whatever, I still came a spot on my face. Got there by the time it looked great, had everything, all my stuff. Probably clocked in, well, trying to clock in, like, let's just say 10 minutes. She was like, yeah, go ahead and clock out, you're done. And I'm like, I'm done, I'm cooked. Wow.
6: Okay, a lot to unpack there. Number one.
10: Is there? She was late. Two days in a row,
6: Here's the thing. First and foremost, if you know you got to get your license taken care of and you were looking for a job, you probably should have had it taken care of before you got said job. Just say the only day at the DMV you could do was Monday. You tell the job, hey, I'm not going to be able to start until Tuesday. Very simple. It's your first day on the job. I can't start until Tuesday. Come up with whatever damn excuse you want.
7: Tell them why.
6: Hey, I have an appointment at the DMV. DMV. I can't get out of. I'm not going to be here. Fine. They'll be like, cool. We'll start you on Tuesday.
10: It's not a them problem.
6: To tell me you're in pain because of it's that time of the month and you had trouble getting out of bed, you deserve to be fired.
8: The fact that you post this on social media is the dumbest thing ever.
6: Right.
7: I might not be rehired.
10: Did you look at responses? I'd be curious to know where people stand on
7: you
10: this.
7: You know where they went.
10: Yeah. Well, I've told you guys about this, right? Like a TV, radio, it's the same deal. We're on air the time our job starts. Can you imagine if we texted our bosses every 2 days in a row, I miss slot or whatever it might be. I mean, that's just, I know those jobs are slightly different than other jobs. Right. I get it. But I've told you guys about the professor I had that closed the door at 8 a.m. Monday, Wednesday, Friday, closed the door at 10 till 8. Because his theory was on television, if you show up at 8 for slot, you're late.
6: Right.
10: But if you're there 10 minutes till you're on time, showing up late 2 days in a row, told you have to be on time, you're done. You can't show up on time.
7: A grisly discovery in Colorado as a horn was blowing all night long in a car, driving neighbors absolutely insane. What happened? A grizzly bear had crawled into an SUV and laid on the horn all night long.
6: I want to take a nap.
10: That's funny.
7: I don't think, I don't know if I would get up in the middle of the night, but if it's going on for hours, take a peek outside.
10: You can't sleep through it.
6: There's nothing worse than when people had that old school car alarm that would go off and it had like 9 different sound effects. Ooh. It was like, and that's when you walk outside and you're like, dude, whose car is this? You eventually go out there. Now, if it's your car and there's a grizzly bear in there, you just got
7: to
6: deal with it.
7: I'm going to Goodwill, I think, after the Braves game. A 9-year-old went to one of those places
6: Assignment
7: where you
6: store,
7: go
6: secondhand
7: you're just
6: store.
7: Trying to get some things.
6: Thrift store.
7: He found an old warm-up jacket.
10: Was one I sent you yesterday? Yeah.
7: For $3.07, he bought a warm-up jacket, Kelly.
6: Nice.
10: This blows my mind.
7: The Kelly Curl I know would just love this story. The warm-up jacket turned out to be a 1972 authentic Wilt Chamberlain.
10: Worn. Warm-ups. Warm-up that kind jacket. Of snap.
7: They authenticated this thing. Yep.
6: You know what happened with that home team? Somebody was cleaning out a closet.
7: Grandpa's closet got cleaned
6: out. Throw this all away. Send it to the consignment store. How much is this thing worth?
7: Nearly $90,000.
10: How about that?
7: $3.07 turned into about 90 grand.
10: What a day.
6: You thrift shop, Kelly?
10: I don't know what I'm doing in there. Not like that. I couldn't run across stuff like that.
6: You don't find many $1,300 shoes in there, do you?
10: No, not too many. And that takes time. Thrifting done right, it takes a lot of time and effort. I don't have the patience. But occasionally,
7: you might find a $90,000 jacket.
10: That's exactly right.
7: Finn's going to like this number. Nearly 39 million people watched the World Cup final between Spain and Argentina, a new U.S. record. So he's going to like that. He wants the next time that it comes to the North American space, we up that number. There's also another caveat after that. But a lot of eyes on the product, whether you're a diehard soccer fan or not.
6: It's a big number.
7: Folks were watching and put a big number up on the board.
8: Yeah, no doubt. It was they did a fantastic job. Special tournament for a lot of people, and it entertained the masses. So it was good. I think for the most part, it was a huge success for TV, for stadiums, for hopefully the economic impact on different cities like Atlanta as well.
7: And Peru apparently liked the World Cup as well, as Peru now has had 460 names registered with the name Holland now on the book. So I guess people watch
8: Peru?
7: In Peru.
8: Interesting. Interesting.
7: And that is going OTP.
8: Could you point to where Argentina is on a map?
6: Yeah, I know where South America is, like over there on that
8: southeast side.
6: Yeah, got a whole bunch of mountains down there.
8: Mm-hmm. I was thinking about it the other day. I was like, I think Barstool may have done it. One of those things happening.
6: Throw a podium at this guy for his phone going off.
7: Who did that? That's a $1 fine.
8: Domino came in here and charged his phone, then walked away like the guy at the SEC Media Days as it kept dinging and binging over here while he was gone.
11: Good morning, gentlemen.
8: Good morning.
7: Need some coaching up by Coach Summerall.
8: Yeah, exactly.
7: That's what's going to happen as Cellini and Domino get a condensed version. We'll get out early because you guys have a short show today with Day Baseball for the Atlanta Braves.
12: I'm so nervous. We got to cram a lot of stuff in.
8: Yeah. Are you make it happen?
12: I'm going to try my best.
8: 10 to
12: that's
8: what,
12: all I can
8: 11?
12: Do. I think 11, we're done at 11? Like 10:42 or something like that.
13: 10:55 on the dot.
11: 10:55.
7: We got to get you out. We're done. We usually
12: We don't have time for this right now. I got to hurry up. I got to hit the ground running.
6: But we do have to get Belusso. You got to get in and get out.
7: Yeah. We do have to get one thing.
12: This could stay for the next hour for all I care.
7: The pill that you told us about that you could take to tan. We've confirmed and validated that from the medical community.
12: So I guess in lieu of sunscreen, you take this pill, you go out in the sun a little bit. It regulates your melatonin.
11: Yeah. It's supposed to protect your skin.
12: Yeah. I don't need that stuff. Yeah. But if you need it, like if you're like Kelly, if you need it, it's there for you.
11: All right.
7: You put stuff in your innards to make you out, it looks a different way. To each his own.
12: That's right. We're all going to go sometime, as I texted you guys earlier.
11: That's right.
12: Live your life.
7: I think that's how you live your life.
12: No matter what you do, you're going to go. You're going to expire. You're like milk. It's going to happen.
10: What an analogy.
12: Yeah. Deep thoughts.
10: Milk.
7: Well, you are electricity. Your heart basically is a battery, and the battery drains over time.
12: Right.
7: It's pretty much how it goes.
12: Like an electric car.
7: You guys got a chance to see the Braves last night. They pulled that off as it got wild. And that happens in the first inning. It's wild, and you got to wait for the end. But to have that happen at the end of the game makes it twice as crazy as the Braves pull it off and win 7-6.
12: Yeah, once Iglesias comes in and gives up that two-run shot, I'm going, oh, no.
13: Oh, yeah.
12: There's no way this is going to happen. Fortunately, they held on.
13: Yeah, the Victor Madero story was the one last night that everybody's like, well, Isaiah, I told you.
11: That's fine.
13: And what did you tell me? I mean, it was a really good week, and then he's going to pitch again, and he's probably not going to, you know, do everything that that makes it look easy because it's not easy to do. And what do you do? At the end of the day, with all due respect, I am pitching Victor Madero's. I mean.
12: Yeah, it's a 7-1 game. What are you supposed to do at that point? Yeah.
7: Is that a bad outing? The game was supposed to be over.
13: I have no.
12: You can't use your high leverage guys every night. These pitchers are on the roster for a reason.
10: Well, and I said they had when it was tied up a one and all that. They had Iggy warming already, and then the second they put up those six runs, he sits down. Madero's, who didn't know he was going to go, is up and. And I don't like when a closer has to get up, warm up, sit back down, and then because
13: that's like two check marks.
10: Yeah, I don't love what that looks like. I've seen it go wrong for closers in the past who are very good, and so the two run shot for me was like, well, not awesome. But on the flip side, the Jim Jarvis, Ha-Sung Kim. How do you when Ha-Sung has to come back because his the rehab assignment ends.
13: Yeah.
12: I say you give him the hammer like in casino.
10: There's a timeline that's ticking.
13: Yeah,
10: I'm not saying you'd move him, but can you have Kim on the bench and just...
13: Yeah, why do I want to do that?
10: Are you letting him go?
13: Yeah.
12: I think you have to eat the $20 million. I mean, it's spent at this point.
13: Jim Jarvis, and this might never happen again, however long his career is.
12: Mm-hmm.
13: However long it is. Jim Jarvis might not ever be the best player on a team for a week ever again. He's the best player on this team for a week.
7: Damn. It's been fun.
13: Oh, yes. He's been the best player on this team for a week.
7: A spark is what he's been.
13: Yeah.
7: And hopefully it continues today.
6: I haven't dug a hole before.
7: Day Baseball today at 12:15. Want to say thanks to Matt Lear, Chris Thames, Road Dog, Adam Gillespie. Fantastic job for SEC Media Days along with Justin Birdie and T-Train. 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
10: I'm out of here. Hasta mañana.
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18: Let me ask you a question today. 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The Bible says that while we were still enemies of God, Christ died for us. To really be the loving person you ultimately want to be, you'll need Christ in your life to love and save you, and then to help you truly be loving. 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
12: Cellini D'Amino, it's The Fan, 680, 93.7 FM, absolutely free. 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The four leadoff show going to come your way in less than 1 hour from now at 11 o'clock. And let's see if the Braves can take three out of four and then off to Baltimore. And maybe, just maybe, after today, D'Amino, we will see the comeback begin for Ronald Acuna Jr. I don't think he's coming back today. And I think we're right as we check the lineup. But tomorrow seems to make a lot of sense based on how he was very aggressive last night down in Gwinnett on the base paths. Mm-hmm. Appears to be ready to come back to the Braves.
13: Please, get me out of here. Please.
12: Right.
13: Please let me get on the plane today. It'll be interesting to see if there's a Ronald spotting or a sighting in the battery today. Perhaps he gets a little something to eat before he gets on a plane with the team. We shall find out.
12: And it's free to listen to the Braves all year long, courtesy of Beaver Toyota of Cumming. 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Who's your favorite grandma? Did you know, D'Amino, it's Gorgeous Grandma Day? And there's a lot of them out there, Chris. There's a lot of them out there. A lot of them. I don't need to choose from.
13: It couldn't just be Grandma Day?
12: No, it's gorgeous Grandma Day.
13: That's just weird.
12: Well, a lot of grandmas are beautiful inside.
13: No, and outside. I'm just saying, that's a little weird. Like, why can't it just be Grandma Day? Like, what if your grandma's not gorgeous? Mm-hmm. Like, are you left out today? Seriously.
12: I guess.
13: Okay, well,
12: It's not for everybody.
13: I think this is discriminatory.
12: Well, if you want to participate, feel free to participate. Last night, Jim Jarvis did more than participate. We were talking about it a little bit during the morning crossover. You're right, Domino. Over the past month, he is their best player. And now we're talking about a very limited sample size. We're talking about since being called backup, 13 games, 302, a home run, a triple, four doubles, a big double last night to give the Braves that 2-1 lead.
13: He's doing a defensive part, too.
12: Sure is.
13: He's a 25-year-old guy who looks like an athlete. He looks like an athlete. He moves like an athlete. He hasn't had an opportunity to steal bases here, although he stole some in the minor leagues, but it's a little bit different in the minor leagues. Minor league numbers in terms of stolen bases can get a little bit skewed. There's a reason. It doesn't really matter what it is. But there might not be another week or 2 weeks where Jim Jarvis is the best player on any team. I don't even know how long his major league career is going to be. His baseball reference 10 years down, I have no idea what it's going to say and what it's not going to say. The fact that he's here, think about what had to happen to have this guy playing shortstop here. Now, again, it's going to slow down because there's no indication he's this type of hitter ever in his life.
12: Well, he's never played prior to this year above double A.
13: Nick, I looked at his college numbers. He wasn't a bat in college. Good athlete, good defensive player, make the plays. He's helped turn, start a couple of double plays that you just go, okay, good, he's got that. He's not overmatched on the field. The fact that he's having success at the plate is, I don't want to say it's unexpected. Oh, I'll say it is unexpected. This guy just hit 103-mile-an-hour fastball off Mason Miller for a hit. Only 22 guys have done that. Since 2015, 22 guys in baseball have a hit on a pitch 103 miles an hour. And he looked like he had an at-bat, like, I'm ready for this at-bat.
12: And that's your WellStar WellStat of the day. 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Here's Mr. Jarvis on the last 2 weeks.
19: Fast. I mean, it feels like these days just flying by. I mean, I'm trying to enjoy it as much as I can, but it's like you get to the field and it's just all a blur. And then the game's over, go home and do it again. But it's been really fun.
12: I'll say.
13: There was no indication that this guy was going to be the best player for a week, 2 weeks, 3 weeks on any Major League Baseball team ever. But it's the oddity of baseball. And I didn't need for you to have ridiculous stats to be a top pick. I didn't need for you to be a guy who was ballyhooed. Fast, work your way through the minors. He's 25 years old. He looks like a guy who belongs. Doesn't look like he's overmatched. If you get anything on top of that, when you're asking him to play, and by the way, this was supposed to be spot duty. That's what it was supposed to be. Doesn't feel like it's going to be spot duty.
12: No, he is the everyday shortstop until further notice. And again, something else we talked about during the morning crossover. It's time perhaps to just eat the $20 million. What's left anyway? The prorated $20 million that you're paying Ha-Sung Kim.
13: What am I going to do with him?
12: There's no future for him here.
13: I'm going to have him sit and watch Jim Jarvis play. That's a roster spot that I'm doing nothing with. There's no indication that Ha-Sung Kim's a better defensive player than this kid. There's none because he hasn't played in a year and a half.
12: You know, he's not a better hitter based on what we have seen.
13: Yeah,
12: he's already done more than Ha-Sung Kim has done.
13: Oh, my God. I didn't go down that road because that's the one that the blind people could tell you
12: it's
13: today.
12: Too easy. Yeah,
13: you know, I hear the bad. That's contact, isn't it? Yeah, it is. Well, it sounded like hard contact. It is. He's got Ha-Sung Kim beat, but he's making the plays, which is what we say. If you're going to be a shortstop around here, make the plays. What you get offensively out of a guy is a bonus.
12: 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More from Jim Jarvis on the reception that he's received from Braves country.
19: It's unreal. It makes everything on the field that much more exciting. Gives you that much, a little bit of jitters, you know, a lot of energy. Yeah, it keeps everything interesting. It's been a good time so far.
12: Now, unfortunately, if you're a Braves fan, there was some unneeded excitement in the ninth inning last night. Victor Medeiros had quite the four-day run prior to last night. Everything came apart last night. Marcell Iglesias has to come in with traffic on the bases, which is something he's not used to. Not making excuses, but he allows the two-run shot to make it a 7-6 game and then fortunately gets out of it as the Braves win. And the Phillies lost to the Dodgers again last night. So that means the lead in the NL East is back up to four.
13: Yeah, can I give you, so I'm going to fill in the blank. Somebody just texted me about, in AA, you're allowed only one throw over to first. If you want to know why, if you look at AA stolen bases, A-ball, AAA, they start to use the major league rule. But if you see an A-ball, AA guy,
12: right,
13: one of the two, and they have stolen bases, there's a one throw over limit. So what happens? I get a lead, you throw over, I now have an advantage. So that's one of the reasons why if you look at a guy who's got stolen bases in A or AA, look at it with a double-edged sword of, hey, they get one throw over. If you play that right, there's a chance you're going to accumulate some numbers. Braves fans, let me tell you what Braves fans are feeling, Jim. Their start for somebody to play shortstop, and you go, you know what, please, is there another one? Can we find somebody else? That's what was going on around here. And then Mauricio Dubon, you go, oh, wait, I think we have our short. What's going on in left field? Oh, we got to put that guy over there.
12: He made a hell of a catch again last night in foul territory, did Mauricio Dubon. For a guy that's not an everyday left fielder, I know we had that issue over the weekend with Michael Harris. He's athletic enough out there to be your everyday left fielder, that's for sure. You're not missing a beat out there with him playing left field.
13: And that's why Braves fans are looking at, you know, what we joke with two guys on a desert island. One looks like a hot dog, one looks like a hamburger. That's what it is. We were starved to have a guy come play shortstop up here and actually contribute.
12: And kudos to Martin Perez coming back from the injury, giving you four scoreless innings. You know, said it before and we'll say it again. Whether you like it or not, as of right now, he's your number two starter.
13: Yeah,
12: if the postseason were to start today, he's your number two starter.
13: They got to build him up because, you know, that was a pitch count thing on top of everything else. It was not going to be clean. It was not going to be easy. It was not going to be a watch him breeze through baseball. In terms of not giving up runs, that's fine. But if you look at it, it was 76 pitches, I believe, through four innings. It was time to take him out. That was one of those like Bryce Elder the other day. Do I really want to push this? The answer was no. The answer was no, so they didn't. And you know what you would like a guy coming out of the bullpen to do? You'd like him to start with a clean inning. The only thing that came out of it, Didier Fuentes, it's two innings, it's 37 pitches. That pitch count got up a little bit as well, and he does give up the home run.
12: That Jackson Merrill, for some reason, he's another one. All of a sudden, he's Reggie Jackson when he plays against the Braves.
13: Can I make a statement at 10:10 in the morning? I don't want to see this team anywhere in the postseason. We don't beat them very often. They're a pain in the ass. They look like they could rise and just go, oh, wait, you know what? We are now 0-0, and please. And I'm not telling you I'm trying to pick my spots. I'd rather play Pittsburgh. I'd rather play St. Louis. I just don't want to play them. I don't know who else it's supposed to be, and I'm not trying to say, oh, let's go take on Skeens and let's do that. I don't care who would. I just don't want the San Diego Padres anywhere near me in October.
12: It's like when Tony told Apollo in the second Rocky, I saw you beat that man like I never seen no man beat before, and the man kept coming after you. We don't need that type of man in our lives. That's how I feel about the Padres.
13: My grandmother used to say something. My Nana, she used to say, like when she was annoyed with something, oh, why doesn't he just dry up and bust? I would just like the San Diego Padres to dry up and bust.
12: And after today, you can wash your hair of them.
13: This series feels like it's been 2 weeks long. How has this only been three games? It feels like the Padres have been here for 2 weeks.
12: Because last night, the eighth, the bottom of the eighth and the top of the ninth, it lasted for an eternity. It was a 1-1 game going into the bottom of the eighth inning.
13: I said to Barrett Lee before game three, I said, why does it feel like we've played eight games with these guys like this week? It's got to end. And then, like, I was thinking, oh, we got another one after this during the day. God, get them out of town.
12: So here's Walt Weiss talking about last night's starter, Martin Perez.
20: You know, he finds a way. And look, I think there's probably a little rust early on, you know, and that led to the walks. The command wasn't pinpoint. He hadn't pitched in a month. So, you know, Hef and I talked before the game. We figured around 70, 75 pitches was going to be the neighborhood. And he got to 75. But, you know, he ends up going four scoreless, giving up one hit, you know, even though he had the four walks. But, you know, he just finds a way to put us in position to win games.
12: And because of that scoreless fourth, you can celebrate with a clean car shine worthy of the major leagues at Tidal Wave Auto Spa as part of their cleaning and car wash celebration. 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
13: Dylan Dock gets to come in the clean inning in the fifth, 11 pitches, two strikeouts. Thank you very much. Boy, that's another guy. Between him and Dylan Lee, godsend. Middle of baseball games, these guys are godsend.
12: And let's see if Chris Sale can give you some innings today before they go off to Baltimore. Chris Sale and Griffin Canning, 1-8, 6.67 ERA. Ronald Acuna Jr., 2-for-5 with a stolen base, 2 runs scored last night. Very aggressive on the base paths, has been playing in the field, and it would be a major shock to see him not play
13: Agreed. Tomorrow
12: night in Baltimore.
13: Yeah, but how are you going to sit this Hicklin guy? Man, that's going to be tough. What kind of conversation do you have with him? Listen, man, thank you very much. Ronald's coming back. He should say, Ronald, Have you seen what I've been doing out there?
12: My batting average, I went 2-for-4 last night. That's my batting average is .389.
13: That's right. And you're going to sit me down for who? Ronald Acuna. Who? That's what I would do. He's earned the right to actually be now called a part of this team.
12: Yep.
13: What his role is going to be is, I'm assuming, it's going to be a little bit different.
12: Around baseball last night, the Red Sox.
13: Can I say something?
12: Yeah.
13: If you can play right field, I'm assuming you can play a little bit of left field.
12: Yeah. They would say the left field's bigger at Truist Park. That's why they put Soler in right field.
13: Well, you just stand in your one.
12: Daylights out of me.
13: Stand in your one spot. Don't kill anybody in the stands. And if the ball hits the wall, just turn around and try to pick it up. I don't want to make it that simple, but it kind of is. My point was, had Jim Jarvis not been doing this, would you even think about Brewer Hicklin going to left and Dubon playing short? I'm not going to do that now, but I would have.
12: Right.
13: I would have said, hey, you know, and it's the greatest question in the world. Hey, man, do you play left field? Left field, that's my best position.
12: Funny you ask.
13: That's best position.
12: So the Orioles are up next after today. The Orioles finally snapped the winning streak, which was at 15. Against the Boston Red Sox, they win the second of a doubleheader last night.
13: I spoke it into existence. I was got into my gambling mentality. There was a guy whose ERA was 6.75 against the Boston Red Sox, 10 starts against them. 15 in a row, I said, go get the money. Go get the plus 240 last night, because 16 in a row was really hard. But the fact that everybody was ballyhooing the guy that it was going to be 16 going to 17 today, because you had a guy with a 6.7 lifetime ERA against the Red Sox, I said, that is a gambler's dream. Just go grab the other side.
12: So think about this. They fire Alex Cora after a 10-17 start to the Red Sox. They're 37-48 at the time, last in the AL East, and they finally lose. That was the first game they lost since making that move. First game last night against the Orioles.
13: And they started to dive for the record books to find out interim managers and what's the best turnaround. There was a guy in 88 in Boston, Morgan's Miracles. And, you know, you just talk about what could it do for a team if you have an infusion. See Don Mattingly and others. It's happened. Jack McKeon with the Marlins. It's happened before. Are the Red Sox really going to ride this wave now where you have an interim manager who I'm sure you want to hire somebody else, but now you go, wait, what if we dare to dream big? They're going to buy. They're going to buy. So they're going to have something extra, not something less, as they try to make a push to win the American League.
12: So there's still some time. There's 10 days or 11 days, I should say, until the trade deadline. Do they come apart again? Because there's a distinct possibility that could happen.
13: Mm-hmm.
12: And then maybe, just maybe, you can get Sonny Gray.
13: Okay.
12: If you're the Braves.
13: Okay. Yeah, yeah.
12: It's like the weather. It's ever changing out there.
13: It could all happen. Somebody, again, is going to go 3-7, where they're going to have to go, wow, there's two more teams in front of us. They think we're done. Are we done? And then maybe they call somebody up and say, hey, those guys that you're interested in, they're back on the market.
12: The 10 o'clock hour brought to you by Urology of Greater Atlanta, the team of top-rated urologists offering treatment options that have helped men and women throughout Metro Atlanta. 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A couple of headlines worth mentioning, with it being a very short show today. One of the SEC's newest coaches goes off on this member of the media. You'll hear that momentarily. And can this veteran recapture the glory years for the Atlanta Falcons? We'll talk some NFL in the next segment, too. You're darn tootin'.
13: All right, can I tell you
12: something? I'm going to squeeze a lot in today. I'm not messing around.
13: As a Falcons fan?
12: Yeah.
13: If you're a Falcons fan, can I tease something?
12: Mm-hmm.
13: It finally happened. And I read it with my own two eyes.
12: That'll all be ahead in the next segment as well, after we talk some college football. Today's headlines brought to you by Atlanta Basement Systems, your expert in basement waterproofing, crawl space, foundation, and concrete repair solutions. 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
12: 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And when you talk to that real person at 678 Get Loud, mention my name, Nick Cellini. 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
9: 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Yeah, Braves won a wild run of the Padres. Exploded for 6 runs in the 8th inning, then held on for a 7-6 win. Now a chance to win the series over San Diego. Finale coming up this afternoon. Streaming on your Fan app. Chris Sale set to close out the homestand at 12:15. Shalene Nimino taking a ride with the Ford Leadoff Show at the top of the hour. And it is the final day of SEC Media Days. Arkansas, Miss State, Texas, and Lane Kiffin and LSU taking center stage today. 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
10: 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That series wraps up today. Was supposed to be Griffin Canning facing Chris Sale. A pitching change. Kyle Hurt, another left-hander, will be starting for the Padres this afternoon. Drake Baldwin, Ozzie Albies, Matt Olson. That is the upper third of the lineup. Michael Harris, Mauricio Dubon, Austin Riley. That's the middle of the lineup. Dominic Smith, Mike Yastrzemski, and Jim Jarvis. That is the lineup today for the Braves. Hey, don't forget football season right around the corner, and so is the 12th annual Tailgate Golf Classic, all presented by Georgia Power. 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I want to thank some of our sponsors, City Barbecue, Freebird Canned Water, Corona Beer, and The Color Spot. 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We'll get to that in about 10 minutes.
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10: I thought Kirby said something that kind of flew under the radar a couple of days ago that I think we should talk about now, because the Dogs had only 12 players from last season's roster leave via the transfer portal, the fewest of any SEC school. And this is what Kirby had to say about that. I choose to retain. I mean, there's coaches out there that don't choose to retain. Their players choose to leave, but not always. Sometimes they get encouraged to leave rather than developing these players. So that's where perhaps Georgia does have the edge. They always have had the edge when it comes to player development, and that's not changing Kirby's stance, even though now the transfer portal seems to be more prevalent than ever.
2: Well, you know what used to happen? Uh-oh, we made a mistake on this guy. But he's ours. There was no transfer portal. You know, how do you, you weren't taking away scholarships. You just realized we have to recruit under him, but we have to wait a year. You know what happens with the transfer portal? Uh-oh, we made a mistake with this guy. There's a 20-year-old. Let's go get him. And what do you do with your guy? You actually kind of let him know. That's the encouragement of, you might want to go look for work. There are ways you could do it. You don't have to take away scholarships. You just got to let somebody know. That guy that's coming in, I don't know if you heard, he's coming in for your job. You kind of don't have a job anymore.
10: But he's saying a lot of times you're letting guys go too early. And I think it is very comparable to what you do in Major League Baseball. You can go out and sign free agents. If you don't have a solid system in place, you're out there signing toys that aren't going to help you. It's got to be a little bit of both. Probably more player development, more your system, and then you add the right pieces. You sprinkle in a portal guy here and there.
2: My whole thing with the high school senior, which used to be the biggest and only way to go get players, basically, what do you do? What's your development? What's your coaching staff? How do you figure out how to get them out of mommy's house, take the thumb out of their mouth, and actually tell them to grow up? I don't have time for that anymore, man. First of all, I don't even want the 18-year-olds. I'll fill my roster with whatever I have left in scholarships. But at the end of the day, it's the, uh-oh, we got the wrong guy. But there's a fix now. There's a 21-year-old. Go get him. That's why, you know, I keep saying it. Kirby's greatest edge was recruiting. Because everybody, for the most part, was on a level playing field. Now you're not, because they're... We're going to hear Pete Golding, I'm assuming, at some point this morning.
10: Talk about tampering and where it is right now and how it's all a hypocrisy around college football. Oh, yeah, we're going to hear that momentarily. Yeah.
2: Well, because he's right, because there's no such thing as tampering. The fact that we still call it tampering is embarrassing. It's not tampering. It's a either me or you world. That's the world you've created. So it's not tampering. That word is just, it's antiquated at this point.
11: Now, the one thing Kirby also said, and he didn't say it during the SEC media days, but he has said it in the not-too-distant past, is, yes, we're developing players. The difference now is you have to develop them a lot faster. The timeline's a lot quicker now because you don't have the depth anymore.
2: Well, I'll tell you what you don't have. You don't have players being patient about being developed. I'm taking my ball and going home.
11: It's a two-way street. There's no question about it.
2: Right. Like, okay, it doesn't. You're not a starter. You might not be a starter next year, but I swear to you, if you hang around here, why am I hanging around here? I can go play over there. Go play over there then. I'm not stopping anybody. You know, that's the other part. At what point are you really going to say please? I'm not saying the word please would not come out of my mouth when it comes to retaining a player. It just
11: also, this year, Georgia, Florida, think about this. The last time they met outside of Jacksonville was in the years 94 and 95. This year at Mercedes-Benz Stadium, next year in Tampa, no player was alive currently on the Georgia and Florida rosters the last time this game wasn't played in Jacksonville. That's how long it's been.
2: Yo, God, I hope not, because they'd be 30 years old.
11: I mean, that's
2: 32. I mean, we're close.
11: Yeah.
2: There's probably a 32-year-old punter from Australia someplace in college football.
11: That's how long it's been, and that seems absurd to say what you just said, but times have changed.
2: Yeah, they have.
11: They're going to switch back to how they were, but times have changed in the here and now. Since the 22 season, Georgia's 7-1 at Mercedes-Benz Stadium. Their only loss, I believe it was in the SEC championship game, the year they won their first national title.
2: What's Alabama's record? What's Alabama's record in that building? I know Kentucky used to come down here and just win the SEC basketball title. Yeah. Didn't Alabama just basically have an incredible record?
11: They did.
2: Over
11: they
2: in the Georgia Dome and then Mercedes-Benz?
11: When Saban was there, they had a tremendous run here. John Summerall, speaking of Georgia and Florida, speaks the truth. He says there's a clear delineation between the SEC and the Big Ten and the other two Power Four conferences. There is that line in the sand. He's not saying it to be controversial. He's just saying that's the way it is.
2: Yeah, it's us.
11: Them over there, and it's us over here.
2: Yeah, it's us and it's them. It's fine. Like, is Summerall, what are people saying? Well, you ain't been in this long enough to do that. No, I'm sure he's observed. He's been in the world of football for a long time. He knows the difference. And if I thought it was a straight bump for Florida, the SEC, I think I would say, oh, what do you know? They all know. Like, who's going to argue that?
11: You don't have to coach in this conference. You don't have to coach in the Big Ten to know that.
2: That's right. It's
11: fairly obvious that there's a massive drop-off after that. But John Summerall has learned how to play the game down at Florida. This is his star running back, Jaden Ball, who was thinking about transferring when Summerall took over. And then, on the day of the Lord's birthday, he paid Jaden Ball a visit.
12: People don't know it, but he came to my grandmother's house on Christmas Day. And we sat there and just talked about everything. And that stuck out to me the most, because that showed a guy who cares. That showed a guy in his character that when anything is going on, he does not care to a point where we're just trying to, you know, get me back on the team.
11: 673 yards 2 years ago, over 1,100 yards this past year. I guess I would go over there on Christmas, too.
2: Well, you know what
11: that
2: tells me?
11: Because he got better and stronger as last year went on, you know, Jaden Ball.
2: You know what that tells me? College football is QT. We used to say 7-11 that never closed. It just doesn't close. There's no days off in college football.
11: Nope. Reminds me of the story.
2: Is that tampering, by the way, if I come knocking your door?
11: No, because he's in the portal.
2: Oh, no. But I'm asking. Christmas, does that feel like tampering?
11: Who knows?
2: Easter,
11: anymore.
2: Would that be tampering? Mm-hmm. Okay. No, it's not. It's all fair game. That is the world you've created. It is all fair game.
11: You remember the John Riggins story when he... Great running back, Hall of Fame running back, quits the Redskins. And then Joe Gibbs takes over as the head coach of the Redskins, and he flies into Kansas to meet with John Riggins, who was out all night the night before. Comes over about 9:30 in the morning. Riggins is standing there holding two beers, one for Joe Gibbs, one for himself. And Joe Gibbs says, nah, I don't drink. So John drank them both.
2: So this whole
11: idea,
2: this whole idea of going over to talk to a player, it's not a new thing.
11: No.
2: That's not a new thing. You just gotta, it's like Jimmy Johnson said, you know why? You're not Emmitt Smith. It's real simple. You're not Emmitt Smith.
11: Yeah.
2: Some guys get a visit on Christmas Day, some guys don't.
11: Right. So if you're Emmitt Smith and your phone goes off in a meeting, Jimmy Johnson at the time would probably just say, Emmitt, turn your phone off, even though they didn't have cell phones back then, but work with me on this. If somebody else, a third string tackle, his phone went off, he would be cut. So John Summerall dealt with somebody in the media. Their phone went off, and I think you can tell by his reaction, John Summerall, when that phone went off.
13: I'd say no two decisions are alike. You know, like Lane and I are friends, and Lane and I talked several times through the process of October, November about what it was looking like for both of our schedules of how things were going to unfold, and you'd be kicked out of our team meeting. I swear.
11: Here it is.
13: Like, you're lucky I'm not going to throw this freaking podium right now. Like, drives me crazy. I would say, who is that? But I'm not going to embarrass anybody.
11: You've been guilty of that from time to time. That phone stays on.
2: Yeah, what do you want from me? Well, you're the only big shot in the room there, John? You know, the rest of us have lives, too. I'm a working man.
11: I don't play for you, man. Throw a podium at me. I throw a podium at you.
2: Who came out and said, was it Dan Wolkin? What did I hear this morning? That
11: somebody left their phone there to maybe save their seat.
2: But it was an alarm that went off.
11: Yeah.
2: It wasn't a phone ringing. It was an alarm.
11: Still, still made a noise.
2: Okay. What do you want from me?
11: You got to be more responsible. That's all.
2: Okay.
11: It's a fine.
2: Now, look, I know what he was doing, and I know what he was saying. He had a moment. I'm going to tell you how we're going to run this ship at Florida.
11: Right, trying to get, you know, in a funny way, a humorous way, a message across to his team.
2: Right, exactly. This wouldn't happen in my meetings. Okay, calm down.
11: All right, Pete Golding was up there.
2: It's July, and I'm in Tampa.
11: We get it. You're the new coach. There's a new sheriff in town. All right. All right, let's move on now. That's enough. Pete Golding was up on the dais yesterday as well, and first and foremost, he talked about how he convinced Trinidad Chambliss and Kewan Lacy to stay in Oxford.
14: Lane and I are good. So, you know, I did not know Coach Kiffin prior to taking the Ole Miss job. I think everybody just assumes Alabama, Alabama. I wasn't at Alabama when Coach Kiffin was, you know. So I didn't come to Ole Miss because of Coach Kiffin. I came to Ole Miss to be at Ole Miss to raise three kids. So, you know, our relationship really grew in those 3.5 years. And he did a lot for me. And I was very, very appreciative of how he treated me and my family and learned a lot from him. So I have no ill will towards Coach Kiffin.
11: He also said to those two players, Google Lane Kiffin, the dude they'd have built a statue of here 3 days ago. Google his name right now. They wouldn't blank on him, pee on him, if you will, if he was on fire. And they'll do the same thing to y'all if you leave. But he did say Lane and I are good. He just, you know, shouldn't have left. Wasn't a smart thing to do. Although it's going to benefit him. He's the head coach now. Going to get an opportunity. Went on a playoff run last year.
2: Yeah.
11: So it benefits him.
2: One man's stuff is another man's opportunity.
11: All right, so here's Pete Golding. This is the money shot. Now, don't forget that Dabo Swinney accused Golding of tampering when it came to linebacker Luke Farrelly, and this was Pete Golding's response to that.
14: Let me put it to you this way, okay? Like, would you quit your job before interviewing for another job or being offered another job? No, nobody would. But right, but we have a portal that you can go in with a do not contact. I'm gonna quit my job where I'm getting paid, and I'm gonna go in saying I need a new job, but nobody can call me to interview. Like, what have we created? So we've created it on top of representation for these players, right? That it's their responsibility to make sure they get paid really well and they also have opportunities. So by design, it's put a lot of people in bad positions. And let's not act like recruiting in college football for the last 100 years is the most moral thing, right, that's ever been existed. I mean, like, what are we talking about here? So I'm really not going to get into my feelings. And I know how I've been educated to answer this question.
2: It would have just been better if you said, look, I texted him, I called him, done it before. I'll try not to do it again. But it's been going on all over. And look, what he's really saying is, I think that sounded confusing because you thought for a second he was talking about coaches. No, he's talking about players.
11: He said everybody's
2: doing it.
11: Don't
2: quit your job until you have another job. Well, but I can't have contact with my next employer because you guys said I can't. Well, that's ridiculous. Of course it's ridiculous. Everything is fair game.
11: There are loopholes everywhere. Everybody's doing it. That's what I took out of it.
2: But he's talking about a player. You're saying that I can't contact a player and a coach is going to get pissy, but that kid doesn't know where his next job is because he's not interviewing with anybody yet. My phone call to him is his interview. I want to offer you a job. You're telling me I can't do that. That's ridiculous for the players. You can't ask a kid to go to the portal, sit there and go, but I don't know if I have another job. I called to offer a job. What's the downside of that? That's why it's not tampering. He didn't admit to tampering. He admitted to understanding how the game is played. A kid is not going to leave where he is until he has a job offer, i.e. how much money, coach? So that's what he did. He called a guy to tell him, you have a job here. Here's how much money. Let's just drop all the pretenses. There should be no more days. There should be no openings, no closings. Do whatever the hell you want.
11: Well, it seems like it's happening anyway. I think, again, that was the point that he was making. You're going to talk about me. Everybody's doing this.
3: across the board.
2: I know. You can't really say, well, you're not really supposed to say that. You're supposed to say, here's what I did, here's why
11: I
2: did.
11: Yeah, I know. That's you don't really want to admit to that either, though, do you?
2: Yeah, it's like when, all day, all night. And by the way, kids, if you're at Ohio State
11: right.
2: or if you're at Nebraska, I might be doing it for you. Yeah, there might be a job here for you.
11: So what you're saying.

0: ended up hitting the homer against the Elder right there, and then Brad Hand later in the game, and he knows I was staring right into him. Yeah, yeah. It was funny because like a year later, he rounded first base after a homer and like stared at me. Regular season in April, bro.
1: Now, again, he's right. But at the same time, remember Bryce 2 years later was still wearing the attaboy on his cleats to mock Orlando Arcia. That was in an August game. And he could say whatever he wants. Bryce is a Hall of Famer to be all the things. I know one thing. As much as I hated Orlando Arcia getting mean mugged and not fighting back, Orlando's got a ring and Bryce still doesn't. So that suits me.
2: The way that he stared him down, too. He didn't stare him down. He stared right through him. It was like a hole pierced through his chest kind of in that situation. And the disdain on his face in that clip, Bryce Harper, when talking about Arcia doing it to him in April that following year, it was so dismissive in nature that he was like, I can't even believe this was a thing ever with Orlando Arcia and me.
1: No, Gabby, I'll add, too. Arcia just staring down. Right? As Bryce is coming around the bases, if you're Arcia, you got to bow up right there. I mean, you go and give him a two-handed, like a shiver to the chest as he's coming around you and then have people separate you. You look so meek in that moment when you're staring down at the ground the way Orlando did. It was just, to me, maybe that changed everything. I don't know if Arcia was ever going to be the player he was when he had a first-half All-Star campaign, but things got worse and worse for Arcia as they continued. And that's just, to me, that's just a bad moment when you're a team that you were the world champions. You're facing a Phillies team that, like I said, Philly was just, they were a team that loved to get scrappy in the postseason. They had guys who loved the moments. The Braves didn't have a lot of those guys in that series.
2: Yeah, that was the opportunity for Arcia to bow up and have that moment of kind of being like, all right, this is our guy. This is our chance. And he wasn't going to be that guy on the field at that highest level with Bryce Harper. That would have been a bigger moment of him just shoving him back, because then he would have been remembered, okay, he stared at me, but then we got in a fight and maybe some punches were thrown and everyone around MLB would have more respect for Arcia.
1: Well, guys,
2: now,
1: I'll say it this way. I mean, there's a reason why Zaza Pachulia, who is incredibly forgettable, is always going to be remembered by Hawks fans for bowing up to KG.
2: Oh, yeah. Right. Wonderful headbutter.
1: Kevin Garnett standing up to a fake bully, and Zaza did that. Gabby, your point is a perfect one, that Orlando Arcia is just a run-of-the-mill player, but he would have been remembered of just a big old shove to Bryce where I'm said to get in the middle of and go, you're not going to punk me. He didn't do it.
3: You could have been Zaza.
1: It could have been Zaza. That's what everybody's goal should be, is to be Zaza. All right, we have a lot of problems on this show. It's clear each and every day. One of them is not college football. The good news is our countdown to the college football season is now down to day
4: 42.
1: So with Chuck on assignment, Gebby is in the big chair. What can we look forward to for item 42?
2: One position group for Georgia has a lot of questions heading into 2026, but I'll tell you why one answer comes locally and how it impacts Kirby Smart.
1: I like where we're at. I really do. We'll find out what it means next.
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5: 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The Jackets kick off the season against Deion Sanders and Colorado down on the flats.
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1: Well, you can have a roommate who lives in the room across the hall.
0: Talk to me, bro.
2: I'm going to go with Nick Chubb, because he's just going to keep to himself. He's going to be quiet, probably very clean, probably a little OCD, and we'll just keep it moving.
0: Who would you avoid?
3: Charlie Morton, he talks a lot.
2: Tebow, he's just a little too religious for me.
0: All right. Cullen, who are you rooming with?
3: I'm going to go with like Olsen or Sale. I feel like Sale could teach me some stuff. That'd be cool.
0: Okay. If you could make a sports deal with the devil, your favorite team wins a title, but now you're going to finish the next 10 years as a losing team. You'll be in last place every year. Who is the team and what's the deal?
3: So my college team is already a losing team for 10 years straight. Like the thing, when this question comes up, you know, whatever, in a guy chat, whatever, for me to even comprehend what it would take for South Carolina to win a national championship is like something that
0: talk to me, bro.
3: So will not happen that I would go 30 years if South Carolina won a national championship.
0: Gabby?
2: If you were to ask me this question 6 or 7 years ago, it would have been an easy yes, but my team then won the championship.
3: Let's do the Hawks. Come on.
2: I don't care that much. Dude, for the sacrifice
0: I like where Cullen's mind. If you told me the Hawks won a championship, but the next 10 years they finished last in the crummy NBA Southeast Division, sure.
2: You don't like the annual play-in game?
0: I could skip it. Talk to me, bro.
4: Talk to me, bro.
0: So Twins teammates Brooks Lee, Luke Kuechel, Ryan Kriedler, and Cole Sands are all getting married on November 14th. I don't know how this happens, but now there's big talk that their teammates are going to have to choose where they're going to go, and you're not going to be able to attend all of them. So should any of these teammates move their wedding? And how bad of a person are you, as a secondary question, for having a wedding on Saturday, November 14th, when Texas is playing LSU, Tennessee's playing Texas A&M, Bama's playing Vandy, Ole Miss is playing Oklahoma, Michigan's playing Oregon, Missouri's playing Georgia, Georgia Tech's playing Clemson. How bad of a person are you?
2: Well, you're a terrible person for doing that, but if you're the teammate trying to figure out which one to go to, whoever has the highest war, whoever's doing the most for the team, you show up to that wedding.
3: Best teammate. Yeah, or whoever's the richest, whoever's got the potential nicest wedding, best food, that sort of situation.
0: Now it's off seasons. They only have November, December. Right. You could get married in January if you need to, right? I'm just saying this is not well played. One of these teammates, in my opinion, has got to fall on the sword and move. Just bro. There you go. There's a successful emission of Talk to Me, Bro.
5: That's enough out of you, bro.
0: You guys did very well. I'm very proud of both of you. All right, coming up, we finally had something interesting happen at the SEC's cocktail party. I mean, SEC Media Days. You'll hear it next.
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7: Hey, Chris Domino with Jonathan Geller of D. Geller & Son, and boy, have I got questions for you. 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
0: Do you have plans this weekend? If the answer is yes, we'll break them. If you don't, now I'm going to give you the perfect plan. You're going to want to head to Harris Cherokee. Whether you're heading to Harris Cherokee Valley River in Murphy, North Carolina, or Harris Cherokee in Cherokee, North Carolina, both will give you options, plenty to do, like the Caesars Sportsbook. That's where Chuck and Chernoff do our show once a month. We love being in a Vegas-style sportsbook without having to go cross-country. The fact that we have two Vegas-style casinos and sportsbooks right up the road from Atlanta is such a gift. You guys can enjoy walking up to their window and making a wager using their kiosks, which, gosh, I enjoy those, and the Caesars Sportsbook app that's live right when you get in the state of North Carolina. Add to it that both properties have huge casinos full of craps and blackjack tables, poker rooms that are huge, wall-to-wall slots, baccarat. If you're like Matt, you've gotten into that fun game. You've got all that for you. Both also have great nightlife, huge entertainment, big time acts, wonderful restaurants. It's all waiting for you. All you're going to do is book your getaway now at harrischerokee.com.

0: Down. We're down.
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3: 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Good afternoon. I'm Derek Thomas. 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
5: What'd you say about Trump?
3: Hold tight, Buck. Next stop is Baltimore. But we start with the latest from football today in the NFL. Diego Pavia already looking for a new team as he was waived by the Ravens before the start of training camp. And from college, there are reports that Protect College Sports Act is not expected to make it to Senate before the August recess. As for the Braves, they held on for another close win this afternoon, beating the Padres 6-5. That's a series win, taking 3-4 from San Diego. Now they head out for a two-city road trip. Grant Holmes going to be on the mound for game one of three up in Baltimore tomorrow night, and you'll hear right here on The Fan, 680-93.7 FM.
6: Braves winners this afternoon. Back at it in Baltimore tomorrow night. Thanks for spending your Thursday afternoon with Chuck and Chernoff. We're on The Fan. That means we're on the radio. We're also on the 680 The Fan mobile app, which I'm assuming we all have. If we don't, let's get it. We're downloading. We're tapping. We're listening. And then we're on our 680 The Fan YouTube channel till 6 o'clock, at which time you'll get the Buck Belue Show with Kelly Kroll from 6 until 8. Coming up in about 20 minutes, we finally get the background to the stare down that Braves fans will never forget. We'll get to that coming up before we're through. Our 5 o'clock hour is all brought to you by Shane Company, your friend and jeweler. All right, there's so much to talk about with the trade deadline now, less than 2 weeks away. The man who's going to be behind, hopefully, filling some major needs for the Braves. He is the president of baseball operations, the GM, Alex Anthopoulos, who's kind enough to join us on the Loud Security Systems newsmaker line. All right, Alex, I know you're not going to give us names, and that's fine, but is there any prospect, anybody off limits this round leading up to the trade deadline?
7: Off limits, no. We actually had a meeting, conference call, Zoom today, actually talking about that exact scenario. And it depends, right? Like, most times at the deadline, the rentals are the guys that are available in trade, meaning guys on expiring contracts. So, okay, that'll kind of set the price on its own. But look, there might be some surprising controllable guys, meaning guys with more than 1 year of club control, that we kind of went around the room and said, okay, is there anybody, you know, because we know we're going to get asked for certain guys. And I know I'm going to say this, and then everyone's going to try to guess who, and I'm not going to say who, but there's probably one guy we'd have a really hard time with, you know. And does it mean, but do we have a slam dunk, like someone we think is a Hall of Famer right now? No, but we have some guys we think are really good. And look, I think the tricky part for us is we always want to win in the current year, but we're trying to keep this sustainable, right? And we have a core, we have a very good core, a young core, but that core is aging, as like anything, right? I'm in year 9, and you have to, if you want to not have to go into a rebuild or so on, you need some young guys to replenish. So, you know, we've elected to not trade the Harrises or not trade the Baldwins, and you know, walked away from some good guys. And I know flags fly forever and all that kind of stuff, but if you told me we would have traded one of those guys and it guarantees us a World Series, yeah, I'd tell them that to their face, but we obviously can't. So we're trying to thread the needle with both, but yeah, there's no one that's untradeable. There's probably one guy more than the others that would just be a little more painful because we think if we're right, the roster fit going forward would be significant for us. And I'm not going to say who.
8: Does the potential for a work stoppage change your strategy for this pennant drive?
7: No. Because look, we went through this in 21, right? We knew the CBA was up. And we're going to play baseball at some point. You know, hopefully it's deal gets done sooner than later and all that kind of stuff. And look, even last time we were in a lockout and still got a full season in 2022. So, you know, you just can't, I just don't think, I remember during COVID, some teams were sitting there saying, oh, we don't expect to play. We're going to start camp. And they started to cancel games and so on. And guess what? We started that COVID season on time, July 24th. And those people that weren't, prepared were impacted, right? So as far as I'm concerned, we're going to play baseball. Are we going to have a work stoppage? No one knows that kind of stuff. Obviously, it's been talked about and been out there in the media. But no, we're going to run business as usual and so on. And we're going to try to win this year and continue to have a contending team going forward.
6: Alex Anthopoulos with Chuck and Chernoff on the Loud Security Systems Newsmaker line. So I've heard you, and you said this in spring, and you said it recently, still looking to try to add a playoff caliber starter. So I want you to define that for me. And outside of Chris Sale, do you have a playoff caliber starter on your major league roster?
7: Right. So I understand everyone's like, you know, ripping at that. I haven't come out and said, hey, what are you looking to do? I'm looking to do X, right? The question, no one ever, people take lifts the quote, and no one ever prefaces by saying, the question is, hey, what do you think about adding a starter? And so, I mean, I could dance around and skate around, but if I'm being asked, like, hey, what do you think about adding a shortstop? What do you think about adding a second baseman and so on? I'm going to answer that specific. So anybody in baseball, 30 teams, or definitely the contending teams, everybody would add someone that they think could start a playoff game for them, right? So I think it's a very obvious answer. And it's, you know, so at the end of the day, though, how you put the stuff together, the one thing about the postseason is there's a lot of ways to skin a cat, right? You look at the Dodgers last year had a very deep rotation, were great, won the World Series. The year before, I think most people said it was two starters and a really deep bullpen, right? And, you know, I can say in 21, Morton was for us a true one. Obviously, Fried was a frontline guy. And Ian Anderson was good. And then, you know, the four spot was up in the air and so on. And we lost Charlie at the end.
6: All right, hold on.
7: I think you can have a deep pen.
6: Okay, and I agree with you, but I want to go back to it. Do you think outside of Chris Sale, you have a playoff caliber starter on your roster?
7: I don't view it that way. I mean, the reason I say that is because you're looking at getting 27 outs. You know, and what I'm trying to, when I'm saying that, one, I'm not, when people are asking, hey, what are you looking to add? When I get that question, my answer is everything, right? Because we can do bullpen, we can do offense, we can do rotation. If someone says, hey, what about starting pitcher? Would you add a starter? And my response is, we have a bunch of guys in house right now that at times can be good, at times can scuffle and so on. And we're not going to stay in the same tier. And it was very similar to what I was asked in spring training when there were some guys still out there. And I'm not going to disparage a free agent. I'm not going to disparage our own guys. And but if I feel like what we have internally is comparable to what could be out there in trade, we're not going to pursue it. But at the same time, when we're getting ready for a playoff game, we had openers in the World Series year because we have off days. So we might load up on bullpen. When you get ready to set a roster for the first round specifically, you're not carrying five starters, right? You can carry extra guys in the bullpen. So I'm not saying we're going to do this. I have no idea how this is going to go between now and August the 3rd. But there's a very real scenario where we might say, look, we don't think the starters that are out there in trade are significant upgrades over what we have. And have to give up whatever we need to give up and so on. Maybe we try to load up on the bullpen and make it really deep. Maybe we try to make the offense that much better. And then once you get to the postseason because of the off days, so that people can do bullpen games and so on. And the Dodgers won the 24 World Series with not as much depth in the starting rotation, but a good bullpen. You can basically map out 27 outs. During the season, you can't do it. You're playing 17 in a row, 20 in a row, not doable. You need offense, you need starters, you need all that stuff. In the postseason, you can map out 27 outs and have two inning starts, three inning starts, four inning starts, one time through the order, have openers, do all those things. So for me to sit here and tell you today we're going to do this, that, we're going to look to make the team better. And I don't have a clear, a true understanding yet of everyone who's available. So once we get done and we do the postmortem, I could definitely get more specific on it.
8: So Dennis Eckersley wins a Cy Young with an ERA plus of 195. I bring that up because Robert Suarez has an ERA plus of 754 right now. I understand it's only been like 30-whatever innings. Are you worried about him? Because I am.
7: I mean, performance-wise? Or
8: no, for him coming back from injury. Like, we need this guy.
7: Oh, yeah, there's no doubt, actually. Just talked to him today about it. You know, he's been throwing and feeling good and actually exact same conversation as he's that important to us. He's that impactful to us. And we just want to make sure that we get it right because once we get him going, we know he's going to go and hopefully go into October. So we're just trying to make sure that he continues to be honest with us, and he's dying to get back. He's dying to get going. I think overall, if it's up to him, like a lot of players on the aisle, they would be doing more than they are, but we're just trying to make sure that we don't take any chances at all. And I told him this. I said, look, I can't go get 2-3 Robert Suarez's at the trade deadline. So let's just make sure you're 100% before we really step on the gas. And if that means it's an extra 2 or 3 days or a week or so on, we'll cross that bridge. So right now, I mean, he's feeling better. It's just a matter of when do we hit the go button and not look back. And we just want to make sure that, we've checked all the boxes. Not the exact same scenario, but I think in 22 or 23, Iglesias was hurt out of spring training with a shoulder. He was cleared to throw. And just after talking about it, I said, you know what, let's just add a week to this just to be sure he's so important and let's not take any chances and so on. So I think like anything, I think, we expect him back. He's healing. He's feeling better. We've done all the tests, MRIs, all that kind of stuff. Now it's a matter of making sure he's completely pain-free rather than I still feel it a tiny little bit. I want to get started. Let's an extra day, week, 2 weeks, whatever it is, to make sure you feel not 1%, zero. Let's do that, and then we don't have to look back.
6: Alex Anthopoulos with Chuck and Chernoff. Two-parter on Spencer Schwalenbach. Will his injury recovery opportunity affect what you do, if anything, at the deadline, and what is your realistic hope on Spencer's return?
7: It will not impact our deadline, and the only reason I say that is because he will not throw major league games between now and August the 3rd. Like, I know that because he's currently in Florida throwing bullpens, right? So there's no scenario that in the next 2 weeks he's starting game four. So as good as he may look, as good as he might feel, I've learned this from past years, it's just not the right thing to do for us to count on that. Now, it would be great to have too many good players and so on. So it's encouraging that he's feeling good and he's throwing bullpens and it's coming out and it looks good. But throwing bullpens and then going to live batting practice and then going into rehab starts are not the same thing. So that's going to take time. But I think we'll know more just as we get into the trade deadline right at the end of July. I've looked at his schedule and the calendar and so on. And, he's going to really start to ramp up even more. And if he ramps up and he's again has normal soreness and all that, that's going to make me feel even better. But regardless, he won't have thrown 5 or 6 innings in a game. So we just can't go into the trade deadline with the expectation that he's in our rotation, but it is going well.
8: So you drafted a couple of grown man college outfielders. And then also Hirschhorn, I want to throw him in there as well. Do any of the guys that you just drafted maybe change the calculus for you at the deadline? Like, we think we might have somebody who's a keeper and he's close, and so maybe another prospect would be available.
7: No, because I think, like I mentioned, we did a Zoom call today just with big group and talk about prospects and so on. I think the biggest thing when you're looking at trades, and look, plenty of times you're going to have to trade really good players and guys you don't want to get rid of, but I think a lot of times it's, okay, you're looking at short-term and long-term, and who do we think is going to play for the Atlanta Braves? Not who's going to be a big league player. There's plenty of big league players, right? But at the end of the day, we value certain things, offensively, defensively, and so on. And can guys come up and play for us for a period? Yes, but who do we think is going to really be a core player? So, look, everybody comes out of their draft room feeling great. You see in NFL, MLB, everyone's clapping when they make the pick. It's great that we clap for each other, but we have no idea if we made the right pick. We're going to find out 2 or 3 years from now. So we really like these guys. We think they're going to be good. We like the way we balanced it out. I mean, we took, like you said, 2 bats early. They were the bats we were really excited about. We considered some arms in those first 2 picks, but we had a pretty good idea that we could get some of those high school arms a little bit later. There's risk, of course, but we had a strategy of really coming away with some high-impact, high-ceiling guys early on, and we were able to accomplish that. But I can tell you 29 other rooms probably felt the same way because you're talking about the same players over and over again in the same room, and you get excited about certain guys, and every room doesn't view players the same way. So we'll obviously find that out 2 or 3 years ago. Look, I remember a year ago at this time, we took Tate Southesine in the first round and tons of people. And look, he's in high A, so we'll find out as things move along, if he was the right pick or not. But so far, he's played well. But people said, oh, he's an overdraft, he's this, he's that. Like, the whole draft report card thing is nuts to me. Like, I remember when we took Strider in the COVID draft, bunch of comments, never heard of the guy, how can we take this guy, all this kind of stuff. So we're not going to bat 1,000, we're not going to get them all right, but I feel like the minor league system has gotten so much better, and we've been doing that while we've been contending and we've picked late. And I feel like we had a really strong draft, and but I also realize at the same time it may not look the same 2 or 3 years from now.
6: Alex, it's just an outsider view, right? We know you have money to spend. We know you have a deeper prospect pool.
7: Check.
6: But this is also, on paper, it looks like a very much a seller's market, with very few teams that are actually
7: 100% seller's market.
6: So how concerned are you?
7: Great time to be a seller.
6: Yeah, so how concerned are you that the prices are going to be a lot more than you want to pay, but we all have to realize, just like a home buying market, the prices, and it's going to cost maybe more.
7: Yeah, you know what? I'm not overly concerned with the price. I'm concerned with the supply, like you said. So I looked at it today, and look, there's a lot of teams right on the fence, right? So I looked at it today, and if you were to tell me, as we sit here today, probably guaranteed sellers, you're probably looking at 7 teams right now out of 30, right? As we sit here today, that can change with a 6-game losing streak, a 6-game winning streak. There's some teams on the fence that aren't sure which way they're going to go in the next week or 10 days are really going to change things. So, you know, 7. Now, the question is, those teams that are right on the fence, so let's say, I'm not looking at anything in front of me right now, but let's say teams 16 to 23 are on the fence. Maybe they're not aggressive buyers, right? Because like, I'm on the fence. I don't, this thing could swing the other way. Are we really going to pump in assets, dollars, prospects, all this stuff? And we're just going to, maybe we just kind of stand pat a little bit. That can happen. And maybe 10 teams, 12 teams want to be aggressive. So that's why I believe this will be a really late developing market, to the point where the deadline's on a Monday. And I think the weekend is when teams are going to say, okay, we're out of time. We got to make a call. We're buying, we're selling, we're going to move expiring contracts and so on. But look, like those, in my mind, those 6 or 7 teams that pretty clearly will move expiring contracts and so on, maybe you just bank a deal early, you know, get on the board, get something done, and then try to be opportunistic and things develop later. It's tough. I mean, look, it's great for the game because there's parity. But with the expanded playoff spot, which has a great thing, it's made the trade deadline much more challenging. So the price is fine. My concern is more is the talent there that you need to fit your club.
6: Well, on that note, could there be a surprise from you guys? In other words, we're all focused on the same names, things like that. Yeah. Like in division, are teams more hesitant to deal with you? And I don't want to name specific clubs, but like, is that potentially cost you more?
8: Like Freddie Peralta and A.J. Minter.
6: Well, I didn't want to say names because can't say names.
7: No, but I can talk about the past because the GMs of those teams are no longer in place and they're good people. But, you know, in 2021, you know, we obviously did the deadline and got Soler and Rosario and Duvall and so on. We thought we were getting Schwarber from the Washington Nationals at the time. Mike Rizzo was the GM, good guy, very successful GM, World Series winner, very accomplished, right? And I thought we were done. I thought we had a price. We agreed. And, you know, but it's not done until it's done, right? And it didn't get done. And I think being in the division was a challenge, you know? Same thing, Starling Marte. The Marlins, Kim Ang did a phenomenal deal. She got Jesus Luzardo with Oakland. We were trying to get Starling Marte. We didn't get close. And, you know, we ended up getting Adam Duvall, but it felt like we only got Adam Duvall at the 11th hour because I don't know this because Kim, I think, did a great job. Playoff team, the Starling Marte, she made the deal with Oakland. I think her preference was obviously to not do in the division. But I think we were the best deal for Adam Duvall at the end of the day. And he had a $3.5 million buyout that we were going to take on the entire salary. So obviously I will speak for her, but you're not going to not make a deal if it's your best deal. We were the best deal, but I do think sometimes some GMs I know do not care. You know, I've had plenty of GMs, but some GMs do. And, I think if it's a tie, you're going to lose that one. So I can't speak for, like you said, current teams and what's going on in the 2026 market. But I can absolutely tell you, you know, I'm pretty confident it impacted us getting Schwarber in 21.

0: Schwarber thing ended up falling apart. It had been done a few hours before, but we were so locked in on him. Again, we had looked at his file, the medical, all that stuff. We were there, it felt like. And, Jason Prey said, hey, why don't we do one last run at Solaire with 30 minutes to go? And I obviously said, you're right. That's a great idea. Let's go back. And we got it done, you know, and at the time, you have no idea how it's going to work out, but it worked out. So sometimes, look, I mean, I don't know. If we get Schwarber, he's a great player. Maybe we don't win the World Series. You just don't know, right? So how are guys going to play in the postseason and all that? Great player, but there's no guarantees of anything. So, yeah. But that's not a criticism. That's just reality, and it's fair. And I would say the same thing. Look, if it's a tie, you know, of course you'd rather have him out of the division. If you're getting 1 or 2% better, you take the best deal. In my opinion, not everybody might agree.
1: Listen, you did good work on this. We did good work on this. We'll reconvene after the deadline, and we always appreciate your time.
0: All right, guys. See you.
1: All right, coming up, one member of this show who claims this is their nemesis went after another member of this show's nemesis. That's a couple of nemesi. We'll figure out who's going to be the last standing of the nemesis. We'll break it down, all the smoke, next.
2: Start that over. There's a lot there. What?
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1: Looking at my trusty weather app, I see that we've got storms on the horizon every day, pop-up showers, which can bring some winds and some potential damage to your property. 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
7: Did you know we're the number one Toyota retailer in all of Georgia? The truth is, we've always felt like number one because of the way we treat you, our guests. It's not just

0: so much for tuning in to the Buck Belew Show along with Kelly Kroll and David Holloway this evening. Boy, it's been a long week, Buck, but it has been nice to be back with you here this evening, talking a little SEC Media Days, which wrapped up today. And you threw out your winners and losers. We had a...
1: Sumrall was the loser.
0: Yeah, you didn't...
1: I mean, he came off as being a bully just because that media member's cell phone...
0: Have you ever had that happen to you?
1: ...went non-silent. As a matter of fact...
0: Oh, boy.
1: I was up recently, right before Raheem Morris got fired. I went up to one of the Falcons press conferences.
0: Oh, boy.
1: And yes, my ringtone did go off. And I thought I played it off pretty well because I started looking around like everybody else as I was turning it to silent. I was looking around the room like, whose phone is that, you idiot?
0: Well played.
1: And then Dave Archer comes up after and says, man, I can't believe you didn't have your phone on silent. And I said, that wasn't my phone, man.
0: That wasn't my phone.
1: That must have been that photog that was standing behind me. Yeah, so it happens.
0: Yeah, it does happen. I think I told you, mine went off when I was covering the Cubs and Joe Madden picked it up and talked to my dad for a few minutes.
1: Oh,
0: he was great
1: nice.
0: About it. Like, it's a little different when it's every single day.
1: He was talking about living in that RV?
0: Yeah. He goes, hello, Mr. Kroll. Kelly's here in the middle of work. And my dad was just mortified, as you can imagine. But also, I should have had it off. But
1: well, Sumrall would have thrown the podium at you.
0: Yeah, see... And I know it was a different setting, media days, yada, yada. And when you're in the talking to a manager every single day, it's a little more relaxed.
1: That's just coming off as a bully.
0: I'm
1: not sure Florida got the right guy.
0: I think he tried to walk it back and say it was a joke. I mean, he was kind of laughing when he did it, but I think he was kind of serious too.
1: No, he admitted it drives him crazy.
0: Yeah, he's very clear on that. Drives him crazy.
1: I mean, you got to know what drives the boss crazy, right? And you got to stay away from that. Fortunately, going up to Georgia to go to college, I had a teammate in high school that pulled me aside and said, hey, all right, so Coach Dooley, he's a stickler for being 15 minutes early for meetings and practice and all that good stuff. And said, look, if you're not there 15 minutes early, he's going to shut and lock the door. And so on the first day I was on campus with the other freshmen, I was arriving 20 minutes early. I didn't want to be the guy getting called out.
0: Fair.
1: And no. Boy, 15 minutes before that first meeting, that door shut, it was locked, and there were at least 5, 6 to 7 other freshmen that were caught outside. They thought they were going to be on time. No way, man. They were late.
0: I told you, I had a professor in my junior year. It was every journalism
1: college
0: student.
1: College or high school?
0: College. Had to go through this. It was like one of the big weed out classes of the journalism school at Missouri. And his name was Professor Greeley. And we called him Grizzly Greeley because he was tough. And it was an 8 a.m. class, Buck. One of those Monday, Wednesday, Friday, 8 a.m.ers. And at 7:50, that door shut and locked. And if you weren't in that room, his point was on television or other things, if you have a slot at, you know, you're going live at 8 a.m., you can't show up at 8. You have to be there before that.
1: Yeah.
0: So, you know, it's kind of one of those thoughts. But
1: yeah, I've always been one of those that didn't want to be early because you just got to sit there and do nothing.
0: Sit and wait. Just twiddle your thumbs.
1: I'm not a sit and wait kind of guy.
0: No, you are not. No, certainly not. I can understand why that would bother you. Well, while we're here, I'm going to pull an audible because originally I wanted to talk some Braves, but I want to stay on time here with our show. So what we'll do first is we'll kind of wrap up SEC Media Days. You talked about today's headlines and we did in the first hour. It was all about Lane Kiffin and
1: Lane Kiffin.
0: Yeah, you were very impressed. Gave up drinking, is that right? No social media.
1: Gave up social media.
0: Yeah, we'll see for how long.
1: I'm going to do that my last day at 680 The Fan. I'm going to sign off.
0: You and me both.
1: All of social media.
0: I hear you. I wouldn't mind doing that. But prior to today and Texas and LSU being, you know, part of who wrapped things up, Arkansas also spoke today, Mississippi State. But earlier this week, we heard from a few others that I just wanted to go back more so than anything to hear your thoughts on when Alabama took the podium and we heard from DeBoer and Nick Saban has been running, you know, things there on both. I think you're right, at ESPN and SEC Network. And Alabama is... you know, one of those that people are going to talk about naturally, but they haven't taken really the center stage, or I didn't think the bright lights kind of like they had in the past. Buck, like to a degree, I mean, this is as little as we've talked about Bama in the past. And anyway, though, that being said, though, Nick Saban earlier this week spoke a little bit about what he sees with the Crimson Tide and DeBoer specifically this year.
2: You know, I think that defensively, they're probably a contending team. I think the big challenge for Kalen this year is going to be, can I fix all the issues we have on offense? You know, he just talked about the quarterbacks and making a selection at that position. But the O-line, which was a little bit of a problem last year, needs fixing. There's a lot of question marks there. I think they have a lot of capable players. I think Kalen has done a really good job of developing this program over the last 2 years to be able to make another run this year.
0: Yeah, there's a lot of fixing to be done on that offensive side, Buck, and it starts with the quarterback, naturally, what he's looking for.
1: Yeah, they've got the quarterback competition. This is the biggest story in college football, in my opinion.
0: You believe that? Okay.
1: Yeah.
0: Interesting. See, I would have guessed LSU, Lane Kiffin, how that's all going to work this season.
1: I had that
0: would
1: number
0: have been
1: two.
0: New. Okay, so quarterback at Alabama, that competition is the number one headline for you.
1: I think it
0: SEC.
1: Is. In college football, it is. I mean, we're talking
0: football.
1: About Alabama.
0: Mm-hmm.
1: And who's going to be the quarterback? So you're talking about a big storyline there. DeBoer, though, might want to pick it up a little bit.
0: In what way?
1: Are they going to run his butt out of there?
0: Fair enough. Let's hear from Kalen, because he did talk a little bit about what he's looking for in the starting QB.
3: We need the guy that can move the ball up and down the field the most efficiently and effectively and, you know, make the guys around him better. But from a character standpoint, from a work ethic standpoint, and again, a production standpoint, as I mentioned earlier, these guys have the team. And now it's just a matter of we're going to have to decide which one takes the first snap.
1: Yeah, so you got Austin Mack, a veteran, all right? He followed DeBoer from Washington down mm-hmm. to Tuscaloosa.
0: Correct.
1: I mean, talk about loyalty.
0: Exactly.
1: My goodness. And he's waited a long time to be the quarterback. So he's mastered the DeBoer offense, and he and Ryan Grubb have worked with each other previously. So he's really comfortable coming in. And he's a tall dude, man. He can see the field mm-hmm. at 6 foot eight.
0: No problem.
1: And cleats,
0: that.
1: When he puts those big cleats on, he's 6 foot eight. He can see the field now, and he can make the throws, but he's a little stationary back there in the pocket. And then you got Keelon Russell, the freshman, five-star guy who spent a year on campus just getting comfortable and now really busted out, broke out during the A-Day spring game. Really looked good. Now, he's a dual-threat playmaking type of quarterback. Good news for DeBoer in Alabama. He didn't have to make this decision during the preseason camp.
0: Yeah, that too.
1: Or SEC Media Days with their Alabama schedule.
0: Correct.
1: They've got time to get this figured out. Mid-season for Alabama is when the schedule gets really tough, and it starts with Georgia coming to Tuscaloosa. And they've had a lot of success whipping up on the dogs. Maybe that'll change this year. Gut tells me Georgia's better. Alabama's not as good, which we might see Georgia get a win over there in Tuscaloosa for a change.
0: Wouldn't that be something? Yeah, when you say success.
1: Quarterback competition, they can let it play out.
0: Okay.
1: So that's going to be an advantage for DeBoer. We can play both of them, see how it goes early in the year. We got to settle on somebody for the middle of the season when that schedule gets tough.
0: You mentioned success and a fan base that may feel as though is Kalen the guy or not. What's that going to look like for that program? I mean, when would they be satisfied?
1: Never.
0: Never. Championship
1: he
0: or bust.
1: He should have known this going in, right?
0: Yeah,
1: I mean, you're replacing Nick Saban.
0: You can't replace Nick
1: Saban.
0: You're
1: replacing the GOAT.
0: I know, the GOAT.
1: So, you know there's going to be a drop-off. It's just a matter of how much.
0: Mm-hmm.
1: And I tell you what, that loss to Indiana, he lost a lot of Alabama people getting beat 38-3.
0: Yeah, not even
1: against the Hoosiers. Yeah, I don't know how you come back from that, really.
0: Well, and I said this, I think it was earlier this week, that on top of trying to fill the shoes of a guy that you just can't, in Nick Saban. I also think that college football, everything you were mentioning earlier that Kirby doesn't really want to talk about and stuff like that, the game has changed. Since Kalen took over Bama, the NIL and all of this has happened as well, and recruiting isn't what it once was. So
1: he's up against it in a couple ways. Just focus on winning football games.
0: Very true, and I think he's going to do that. And speaking of winning football games, and sort of, I thought you'd appreciate this quote, maybe one of my favorites from the week just because I like the visual of it. Mike Elko and A&M is a program that, you know, I think they can be and have been successful, but I think they could take that next step and be very, very relevant.
1: Oh, do you really?
0: I do.
1: Because of their quarterback?
0: Yes, because of their quarterback.
1: He's a good coach.
0: And I like, he's one of those that I think won this weekend just because I think he is straightforward. I think he's direct, and there's just interesting in his own way. But here's what he had to say when asked about keeping this group motivated.
4: I show them our trophy case and it's empty. And I think they're all very aware of that. You know, listen, we live in a lot of worlds. And so we're obviously happy with the things that we accomplished. We're happy with the direction of our program, but it's also not lost on us that we haven't won the hardware that we're searching for. And so, you know, that gets us into a mindset of growth and getting back to work to go finish this thing a little bit better than we did last year and put ourselves in a better position maybe to compete for some trophies.
0: Yeah, pretty plain and simple when it's empty.
1: Yeah, he's got a good quarterback in Marcel Reed.
0: And they
1: are in the middle of the stretch that Alabama, I was just speaking about, Georgia,
0: mm-hmm. yep.
1: and Tuscaloosa. Then they go to Knoxville, and then they host Texas A&M.
0: Yeah.
1: Tough October.
0: Very tough October.
1: For Alabama, and that's going to be tough on Texas A&M trying to go into Tuscaloosa and get a victory.
0: No question. No question. Okay, when we come back, I want this to be on your radar, Buck. We're going to do a top five, and I want your top five coaches in the SEC, since we are focusing on SEC media days. You've already done who you think won and lost, but
1: well,
0: really,
1: the new Lane Kiffin's moving up.
0: Okay, all right. And obviously, we need to talk a little Braves because, hey, they got a big series win today, and now they hit the road. We're going to do that. Take your phone calls, 404-231-1680. 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So I'd be curious to know what you guys want it to look like. 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
17: 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The Braves got the win today. They take the series over San Diego. 6-5 is the final today. Chris Sale goes 6 innings. 11 batters struck out today. And the bats woke up again. The guys went yard 4 times for the Braves. And now boys are now hitting the road up to Baltimore for 3-7 with the Orioles. Grant Holmes, he gets the start in game 1. First pitch set for 7:05. Ronald Acuña Jr. could possibly make a return tomorrow night. And the Braves catcher Sean Murphy set to begin his rehab assignment with AAA Gwinnett tomorrow night. They'll take on the Iowa Cubs. We are your home of the Braves. 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

0: NFL. And you know what else is right around the corner? 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You've got to tell me about the Manor Golf and Country Club in Milton. As we celebrate the return of football with some great golf benefiting Lead Center for Youth. What do you know about the course in Milton?
1: Well, Milton is blessed with multiple big-time golf courses.
0: Mm-hmm.
1: So, yeah, I've spent a lot of time over there in that Milton area.
0: Well, the Manor Golf and Country Club will be where this is, and you can enjoy premier day of golf, on-course contests, Corona, Tita's Handmade Vodka, raffles, auctions, and more, made possible by great sponsors, all of which include Walk-On Sports Bistro. We were there this morning. 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So if you want more information on that, the 12th Annual Tailgate Golf Classic, just head to our website. And in the meantime, a little NFL blindside we're going to do to Buck here to wrap this little show up today.
2: Watch your back, because you never know when you'll get hit from the blind side.
0: Okay, so I was going to do this as a say what, because I really felt like when I heard this, I was like, say what?
1: Well, I meant to tell you I'm changing say what.
0: Oh, okay. Well, we're doing it as a blindside instead for you, because I don't know that you said you weren't sure you had heard this. Well, here's the day. Here's the deal,
1: now,
0: I should say.
1: Which Harbaugh are we talking about?
0: So, John Harbaugh.
1: Oh, John Harbaugh. Mm-hmm.
0: Yeah,
1: okay,
0: he's going to be the feature.
1: I thought you were talking
0: about Jim. Now, John today. I might have said Jim on lack of sleep.
1: I'm trying to confuse me.
0: But John is who we're talking about. And he addressed his Giants team before beginning training camp, and it's gone viral, Buck, for all the wrong reasons.
1: Somebody's cell phone went off.
0: Wasn't the cell
1: phone. And he threw the podium at him.
0: His introductory speech is being deemed as pretty, quote, awful and, quote, cringy by some. And I need your thoughts on this one, so take a listen.
3: Welcome, man. Good to see everybody here. You excited?
4: Yes, sir. Yes, sir.
3: Yeah, I'm a little nervous?
4: Nope.
3: Huh?
4: No.
3: A little nervous? I'm a little nervous, man. I'm nervous. Excited, nervous, you know? Nervous like you're full of game almost, Mason. Get this thing kicked off. We're standing up here in front of the New York Giants. The New York Giants. It's the New York Giants sitting in this room. The New York Giants. Wow, it's an honor. The New York Giants.
0: Did that land for you? There wasn't
1: a whole lot of motivation.
0: Well, yeah. Yeah, it was supposed to be kind of like this introductory hello and motivation. And
1: he's trying to get their attention, right? He's been in Baltimore.
0: Trying.
1: Had a ton of success there.
0: Uh-huh. Yep.
1: And yet he deems his New York Giants job as one of the best in football.
0: Premier, which it's funny.
1: So
0: you
1: he wants these players to know how much he respects the organization.
0: Yeah, and maybe the history of it. The problem is they've won 55 games over the last 10 years. That's 55 and 109, 33% win
1: and
0: rate.
1: And he's going to change that.
0: I hope so. But that, in other words, just doesn't land with a young group of players, I'm afraid, when you go into the New York Giants.
1: Well, I thought he was going to get them for reacting to his comments a little lame. I mean, they weren't totally behind it.
0: No, not exactly. I don't know. We'll see. I mean, we've heard coaches do these things before, and we've kind of like tongue-in-cheek been like, I don't know about that. And then some have been very successful.
1: Some of these things need to be within the team, though. Why does everything have to go viral? I mean, who's recording this?
0: Well, the Giants themselves were.
1: One of the players.
0: This was their social media account.
1: He's going to have to make an example out of somebody. Somebody needs to get fired.
0: Oh, no.
1: That'll get their attention.
0: Throw the podium?
1: NFL stands for not for long.
0: That's for sure. You have mentioned that a time or two. Well, that was the blind
1: side.
0: The
1: New York football Giants.
0: And
1: yeah, they've not been playing really high-level football here. But they got a chance. I mean, Harbaugh knows what winning's all about. They got some talent up there. I like the quarterback.
0: Okay, so maybe that lands a little better later. But for now, you show us what it's really like when you give us the final word and bring us home.
1: Well, I better be quick.
2: Time for the final word. Brought to you by Howard Brothers, keeping Georgia green since 1955.
1: Good news to the Georgia fans out there. The SEC Media Days media picked Texas to win the SEC by wide margin. Now, this is good news. Good news for the Georgia fans. The media has only been right 8 times in the last 25 years. Do believe Georgia won the SEC the last 2 years? And I don't believe the media was picking them either one of those years. By the way, they've won it 3 of the last 4 years. Come on, Texas.
0: Once again.
1: You got to be kidding me, man. And there's the final word. You got to be kidding. Texas? They've been playing soft. They're not physical enough to win.
0: They've been media darlings for some time now. We'll see if it changes this year.
1: All right, so we're going to take tomorrow off.
0: We're going to take tomorrow off and be back on Saturday. You come in
1: Saturday. Okay.
0: Yeah, Saturday from 9 to noon. And you've got the show planned and everything. Lots of SEC football, media talk,
1: right? Oh, yeah, we're going big, man.
0: Oh, can't wait.
1: Talking season, as Spurrier would call it. It's going to do it for us. Appreciate you hanging out. We'll do it again soon. Be with us on Saturday, 9 to noon, here on The Fan.

0: Hey, college football fans. Hope you didn't miss this.
1: Kirby, good morning. Thanks for joining us here on The Fan. Did you watch any World Cup?
2: 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We called around looking for tickets, and I was like, oh, my gosh. Here's the craziest ticket in the world. 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